0: We immediately pick ourselves up, dust ourselves down, and start all over again.
1: The Prince of Wales is to represent his father at the funeral of King Harold V of Norway next week. Buckingham Palace has announced that William will be joined by the Princess Royal, who's attending in a private capacity as the godmother of the new king. Meanwhile, a Jamaican government delegation will file a petition on slavery reparations with the king during a visit to London. The petition will ask King Charles, as the island's head of state, to refer three questions about transatlantic slavery to the Judicial Committee of the Privy Council. That's the Caribbean island's highest court of appeal. Now, we're right in the middle of National Cinema Weekend, which means hundreds of cinemas across the country are selling extra cheap tickets, with some of them as little as £4. Here's Phil Clapp from the UK Cinema Association.
2: The logo, as it were, or the motto for the weekend is "Who will you take?" And we'd encourage people to think about who they might like to bring along with them to see a film that maybe that person would enjoy, maybe that person hasn't seen before, or maybe that person has never thought of before and you think it would be good for them.
1: And Manchester City are top of the Premier League after Erling Haaland's header was enough to beat newly promoted Coventry. Boss Enzo Maresca was pleased with the result, but admitted nerves after his side couldn't add to their lead.
3: 9 of 10, this kind of game, at the end, you finish conceding because we kept them alive. I think first half finished 1-0, but we could have scored one or two more at least. And with 2-0, it's a different game.
1: That's the latest from Radio News Hub. I'm John Collins.
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3: Nigel Farage has admitted that Reform UK will make mistakes as he closed a party conference overshadowed about questions over party donations. The Reform leaders denied wrongdoing throughout the three-day event in Birmingham. It followed a report by Channel 4 News that showed senior Reform figures discussing how to disguise donations from foreign sources.
4: Whatever you throw at the leadership, whatever you throw at you, the People's Army, we immediately pick ourselves up, dust ourselves down and start all over again.
3: The Prince of Wales is to represent his father at the funeral of King Harold V of Norway next week. Buckingham Palace has announced that William will be joined by the Princess Royal, who's attending in a private capacity as the godmother of the new king. Meanwhile, a Jamaican government delegation will file a petition on slavery reparations with the King during a visit to London. The petition will ask King Charles, as the island's head of state, to refer three questions about transatlantic slavery to the Judicial Committee of the Privy Council. That's the Caribbean island's highest court of appeal. Now, we're right in the middle of National Cinema Weekend, which means hundreds of cinemas across the country are selling extra cheap tickets, with some of them as little as £4. Here's Phil Clapp from the UK Cinema Association.
5: The logo, as it were, or the motto for the weekend is "Who will you take?" And we'd encourage people to think about who they might like to bring along with them to see a film that maybe that person would enjoy, maybe that person hasn't seen before, or maybe that person has never thought of before and you think it would be good for them.
3: And Manchester City are top of the Premier League after Erling Haaland's header was enough to beat newly promoted Coventry. Boss Enzo Maresca was pleased with the result, but admitted nerves after his side couldn't add to their lead.
6: 9 of 10, this kind of game, at the end, you finish conceding because we kept them alive. I think first half finished 1-0, but we could have scored one or two more at least. And with 2-0, it's a different game.
3: That's the latest from Radio News Hub. I'm John Collins.
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0: Sometimes, being a parent is wonderful. 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

dreamed of being a king and then became one. 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
3: Reform UK has used its annual conference in Birmingham to announce that the party would increase the amount at which workers start paying income tax. Treasury spokesman Robert Jenrick said that if the next general election saw his party win, it would raise the tax threshold to £15,000.
4: £500 a year back for the average basic rate taxpayer. £1,000 for a working couple. No tax on the state pension whatsoever. A tax cut for 40 million people, the biggest rise in the personal allowance in its history.
3: US forces have struck three Iranian oil tankers after their Navy warships were targeted with ballistic missiles. Experts have called that update from the American military a dangerous escalation after Iran's previous attacks at sea had targeted commercial shipping. The Jamaican government is to file a petition with King Charles calling for legal questions about slavery reparations to be referred to the Privy Council. The delegation says it'll be the first time a Commonwealth country has used this legal route to seek an advisory opinion on reparatory justice. Jamaican officials will also meet the British Museum to discuss the possible repatriation of cultural artefacts taken from Jamaica. Gianni Infantino has refused to answer questions about his future, with the pressure continuing to mount on the FIFA boss. He spoke to reporters ahead of the start of the Women's Under-20 World Cup in Poland, but declined to make any remarks regarding the controversy over his abandoned plans to sell stakes in the World Cup. And National Cinema Weekend is here.
5: I think, you know, just the experience, just the enjoyment of it, the whole thing, you know, not just, you know, watching the film, but the popcorn, the soda, all those other things is almost for many people a nostalgic thing as well as something which is very modern and current.
3: That's Phil Clapp, the chief executive of the UK Cinema Association. Hundreds of cinemas are selling extra cheap tickets in a bid to celebrate the venues and what they bring to people. That's the latest from Radio News Hub. I'm John Collins.
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One month ago today, I was happy as a lark. 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I have a seat on the same old bench to watch the children play. You know, tomorrow is their future. But for me, just another day. 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They seem to know my name. 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I keep saying she'll be back, but today, again, I

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3: Nigel Farage has admitted that Reform UK will make mistakes as he closed the party conference overshadowed about questions over party donations. The Reform leaders denied wrongdoing throughout the three-day event in Birmingham. It followed a report by Channel 4 News that showed senior Reform figures discussing how to disguise donations from foreign sources.
4: Whatever you throw at the leadership, whatever you throw at you, the People's Army, we immediately pick ourselves up, dust ourselves down and start all over again.
3: The Prince of Wales is to represent his father at the funeral of King Harold V of Norway next week. Buckingham Palace has announced that William will be joined by the Princess Royal, who's attending in a private capacity as the godmother of the new king. Meanwhile, a Jamaican government delegation will file a petition on slavery reparations with the King during a visit to London. The petition will ask King Charles, as the island's head of state, to refer three questions about transatlantic slavery to the Judicial Committee of the Privy Council. That's the Caribbean island's highest court of appeal. Now, we're right in the middle of National Cinema Weekend, which means hundreds of cinemas across the country are selling extra cheap tickets, with some of them as little as £4. Here's Phil Clapp from the UK Cinema Association.
5: The logo, as it were, or the motto for the weekend is "Who will you take?" And we'd encourage people to think about who they might like to bring along with them to see a film that maybe that person would enjoy, maybe that person hasn't seen before, or maybe that person has never thought of before and you think it would be good for them.
3: And Manchester City are top of the Premier League after Erling Haaland's header was enough to beat newly promoted Coventry. Boss Enzo Maresca was pleased with the result, but admitted nerves after his side couldn't add to their lead.
6: 9 of 10, this kind of game, at the end, you finish conceding because we kept them alive. I think first half finished 1-0, but we could have scored one or two more at least. And with 2-0, it's a different game.
3: That's the latest from Radio News Hub. I'm John Collins.
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3: Reform UK has used its annual conference in Birmingham to announce that the party would increase the amount at which workers start paying income tax. Treasury spokesman Robert Jenrick said that if the next general election saw his party win, it would raise the tax threshold to £15,000.
4: £500 a year back for the average basic rate taxpayer. £1,000 for a working couple. No tax on the state pension whatsoever. A tax cut for 40 million people, the biggest rise in the personal allowance in its history.
3: US forces have struck three Iranian oil tankers after their Navy warships were targeted with ballistic missiles. Experts have called that update from the American military a dangerous escalation after Iran's previous attacks at sea had targeted commercial shipping. The Jamaican government is to file a petition with King Charles calling for legal questions about slavery reparations to be referred to the Privy Council. The delegation says it'll be the first time a Commonwealth country has used this legal route to seek an advisory opinion on reparatory justice. Jamaican officials will also meet the British Museum to discuss the possible repatriation of cultural artefacts taken from Jamaica. Gianni Infantino has refused to answer questions about his future, with the pressure continuing to mount on the FIFA boss. He spoke to reporters ahead of the start of the Women's Under-20 World Cup in Poland, but declined to make any remarks regarding the controversy over his abandoned plans to sell stakes in the World Cup. And National Cinema Weekend is here.
5: I think, you know, just the experience, just the enjoyment of it, the whole thing, you know, not just, you know, watching the film, but the popcorn, the soda, all those other things is almost for many people a nostalgic thing as well as something which is very modern and current.
3: That's Phil Clapp, the chief executive of the UK Cinema Association. Hundreds of cinemas are selling extra cheap tickets in a bid to celebrate the venues and what they bring to people. That's the latest from Radio News Hub. I'm John Collins.
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3: Nigel Farage admitted Reform UK would make mistakes as he closed a party conference overshadowed by questions about donations.
4: More often than not, things will be put upon us that are unfair. But sometimes we will make mistakes. Sometimes we will get things wrong and get a bit of a kicking for it.
3: The Reform leader has denied wrongdoing throughout the three-day event following a report by Channel 4 News that showed senior Reform figures discussing how to disguise donations from foreign sources, accepting donations from a foreign company, including donations in kind such as polling, could constitute a criminal offence, and the party has been reported to the police. Train services have resumed between London Paddington and Reading after a grass fire near a train track at London Paddington caused major disruptions. The fire caused an electricity supply failure, which blocked all lines between Paddington and Heathrow, National Rail said on Saturday afternoon. In an update this morning, it said disruption to the Elizabeth Line, Heathrow Express and Great Western Railway had ended. The business secretary is due to meet Jaguar Land Rover bosses amid reports that the UK's largest car manufacturer is to cut 4,000 jobs. The firm is expected to formally announce a major redundancy programme on Monday, with job losses to be spread over 2 years. JLR confirmed in a statement that it is opening a voluntary redundancy programme. Katie Taylor acclaimed becoming a three-time undisputed world champion in her farewell fight at Croke Park as one of the most special moments of her decorated career.
5: I'm retired now, so I can eat all I want. I can do whatever I want, really, but I'm just going to enjoy tomorrow.
3: Taylor outclassed Flora Peely in a unanimous points victory in front of a crowd of 80,000 to ensure her three decades as an amateur and professional boxer ended in fairy tale fashion. And Luke Littler made a winning return to action, while Luke Humphreys ended the challenge of Beau Greaves at the Czech Darts Open. That's the latest from Radio News Hub. I'm Johnny Holmes.
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2: Reform UK leader Nigel Farage says the party will sometimes make mistakes as he closed its conference amid a row over alleged foreign donations.
3: Whatever you throw at the leadership, we immediately pick ourselves up and start all over again.
2: Channel 4 News reported undercover footage of senior Reform figures discussing donations, while two party officials have been suspended and the allegations have been reported to the police. Farage denies wrongdoing and says he has no plans to quit, while Labour says the controversy shows he needs to take responsibility for the party's finances. Train services have resumed between London Paddington and Reading after a grass fire near the railway caused major disruption on Saturday. National Rail says disruption affecting the Elizabeth Line, Heathrow Express and Great Western Railway has now ended following an electricity supply failure. The London Fire Brigade says around 380 passengers were evacuated from an Elizabeth Line train as 6 fire engines and about 40 firefighters tackled the blaze. Jaguar Land Rover is expected to announce plans to cut around 4,000 jobs as Business Secretary Jonathan Reynolds prepares to meet the company's leadership. JLR has confirmed a voluntary redundancy programme for salaried and management staff, saying it needs to simplify its organisation and make savings amid changing global market conditions. The company employs around 30,000 people in the UK, with ministers saying they understand the concern for workers and their families. Transgender girls must leave Girl Guiding UK by today, Holly Hughes reports.
4: It's following a policy change introduced after the Supreme Court ruling on gender last year, defining a woman based on biological sex. Girl Guiding says their intention throughout has been to act with kindness, care and respect.
2: And the American charge faltered at the US Open after shock defeats for Taylor Fritz, Madison Keys and Amanda Anisimova. That's the latest from Radio News Hub. I'm Johnny Holmes.
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6: Animals can't speak to drivers, but if they could, they would be asking us, telling us by the sounds of it, to put our litter and fruit waste in the bin. Because roadside litter kills an estimated 3 million animals every year. No wonder they sound miffed. So let's lend them a paw. Let's take our rubbish with us and bin it properly. National Highways. And what's that? They said thanks very much.
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3: Train services have resumed between London, Paddington and Reading after a grass fire near a train track caused major disruptions. The fire at Scrubs Lane in North Kensington caused an electricity supply failure, which blocked all lines between Paddington and Heathrow, National Rail said on Saturday afternoon. In an update this morning, it said disruption to the Elizabeth Line, Heathrow Express and Great Western Railway had ended. Nigel Farage admitted Reform UK would make mistakes as he closed a party conference overshadowed by questions about donations.
4: More often than not, things will be put upon us that are unfair. But sometimes we will make mistakes. Sometimes we will get things wrong and get a bit of a kicking for it.
3: The Reform leader has denied wrongdoing throughout the three-day event, following a report by Channel 4 News that showed senior Reform figures discussing how to disguise donations from foreign sources. According to a senior Conservative, Andy Burnham's plans to sanction Israel over illegal settlements in the West Bank could risk Britain's national security and make it harder to fight terrorism. Foreign Secretary Ed Miliband this week said the UK would reset its policy on Israel as his ministers suggested goods coming out of Israeli settlements in the West Bank, a Palestinian territory, could be subject to sanctions. Transgender girls can no longer be part of girl guiding as of today, Holly Hughes reports.
5: The organisation made the decision that transgender girls and women will not be able to participate as usual after the Supreme Court ruling last year. The court defined woman as referring to biological sex. Girl Guiding says their intention throughout has been to act with kindness, care and respect, providing members with notice far in advance.
3: And Luke Littler made a winning return to action while Luke Humphreys ended the challenge of Beau Greaves at the Czech Darts Open. That's the latest from Radio News Hub. I'm Johnny Holmes.
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Like in the song, remember? If you love somebody, set them free. 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So I

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2: Train services have resumed between London, Paddington and Reading after a grass fire near the railway caused major disruption on Saturday. National Rail says disruption affecting the Elizabeth Line, Heathrow Express and Great Western Railway has now ended following electricity failures. Reform UK leader Nigel Farage says the party will sometimes make mistakes as he closed its conference amid a row over alleged foreign donations.
3: But what this conference has shown is whatever you throw at the leadership, whatever you throw at you, the People's Army, we immediately start all over again.
2: Channel 4 News reported undercover footage of senior reform figures discussing donations. Two party officials have been suspended and the allegations have been reported to the police. Farage denies wrongdoing and says he has no plans to quit, while Labour says the controversy shows he needs to take responsibility for the party's finances. The business secretary is due to meet Jaguar Land Rover bosses amid reports that the UK's largest car manufacturer is to cut 4,000 jobs. The firm is expected to formally announce a major redundancy programme on Monday, with job losses to be spread over 2 years. The Shadow Foreign Secretary has warned that Andy Burnham's plans to sanction Israeli settlement goods could risk UK national security. He says Israel is an important intelligence partner and that cooperation has helped prevent terror attacks in Britain. Ministers have suggested goods coming out of Israeli settlements in the West Bank, a Palestinian territory, could be subject to sanctions. And Katie Taylor acclaimed becoming a three-time undisputed world champion in her farewell fight at Croke Park as the most special moment of her decorated career.
4: Looking back on the last 28 years in the ring, I'm retired now, so I can eat all I want. I can do whatever I want, really, but I'm just going to enjoy tomorrow and just enjoy a nice celebration, I think.
2: That's the latest. From Radio News Hub, I'm Johnny Holmes.
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0: Which sound do you prefer? 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
3: Train services have resumed between London Paddington and Reading after a grass fire near a train track at London Paddington caused major disruptions. The fire caused an electricity supply failure, which blocked all lines between Paddington and Heathrow, according to National Rail. In an update this morning, it said disruption to the Elizabeth Line, Heathrow Express and Great Western Railway has ended. Nigel Farage admitted Reform UK would make mistakes as he closed a party conference overshadowed by questions about donations.
4: Things will be put upon us that are unfair. But sometimes we will make mistakes. Sometimes we will get things wrong and get a bit of a kicking for it.
3: The Reform leader has denied wrongdoing throughout the three-day event following a report by Channel 4 News that showed senior Reform figures discussing how to disguise donations from foreign sources. Accepting donations from a foreign company, including donations in kind such as polling, could constitute a criminal offence, and the party has been reported to the police. Jaguar Land Rover is expected to announce plans to cut around 4,000 jobs as Business Secretary Jonathan Reynolds prepares to meet the company's leadership. The company employs around 30,000 people in the UK, with ministers saying they understand the concern for workers and their families. A senior Conservative says Andy Burnham's plans to sanction Israel over illegal settlements in the West Bank could risk Britain's national security. Foreign Secretary Ed Miliband this week said the UK would reset its policy on Israel. And transgender girls must leave Girl Guiding UK by today, Holly Hughes reports.
5: It's following a policy change introduced after the Supreme Court ruling on gender last year, defining a woman based on biological sex. Girl Guiding says their intention throughout has been to act with kindness, care and respect, providing members with notice far in advance.
3: That's the latest from Radio News Hub. I'm Johnny Holmes.
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3: Train services have resumed between London, Paddington and Reading after a grass fire near a train track caused major disruptions. The fire at Scrubs Lane in North Kensington caused an electricity supply failure, which blocked all lines between Paddington and Heathrow, according to Network Rail. In an update this morning, it said disruption to the Elizabeth Line, Heathrow Express and Great Western Railway had ended. Reform UK leader Nigel Farage said the party will sometimes make mistakes as he closed its conference amid a row over alleged foreign donations.
4: Whatever you throw at the leadership, whatever you throw at you, the People's Army, we immediately pick ourselves up and start all over again.
3: Channel 4 News reported undercover footage of senior Reform figures discussing donations, while two party officials have been suspended and the allegations have been reported to police. Farage denies wrongdoing and says he has no plans to quit, while Labour says the controversy shows he needs to take responsibility for the party's finances. Conservative Shadow Chancellor Andrew Griffith has said Liz Truss's mini-budget was not all bad, as he insists he did not have a role in that budget. Following Mr Griffith's appointment this week, political rivals were quick to point out that the new Shadow Chancellor supported Liz Truss and her mini-budget, which caused market turmoil in 2022. Health leaders warn that most crimes in pharmacies receive an insufficient

0: response from police. The National Pharmacy Association says pharmacists carry stock that puts them at higher risk of crime and are calling for a stronger response from the NHS and officers. Their chairman is Oliver Pickard.
1: They find that when they report crime, the police response is simply isn't there, or it is very much delayed.
0: And the American charge faltered at the US Open after shock defeats for Taylor Fritz and Madison Keys. That's the latest from Radio News Hub. I'm Johnny Holmes.
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0: Sometimes, being a parent is wonderful. Other times, it's nappy explosions, sick on your back, sick on your front, spaghetti on the walls and glitter on the dog. Parenting's hard. There's so much to think about all the time. But if your child's had their vaccines, not only are you helping protect their future, it means one less thing to worry about. Look out for their vaccination letters in the post or find out more at nhsinform.scot/one less thing.
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3: Health leaders are warning that police aren't responding enough to crimes in pharmacies. 93% of pharmacy workers that reported criminal incidents to the police in the last year are feeling that they had an insufficient response. Olivier Picard is the chair of the National Pharmacy Association.
4: We carry controlled drugs, you know, painkillers, narcotics, that kind of medication, to treat patients. And as a result, we become victim of crime because people are desperate with that kind of for that kind of medication.
3: Assistant Chief Constable Alex Goss says their next priority is to deliver a consistent national approach to retail crime reporting. Robert Jenrick has told protesters at the Reform UK conference to get a life and reacted to footage of a woman being dragged out by her hair by saying boo-hoo. Vizio from the party's gathering in Birmingham showed audience members pulling the protester's hair and grabbing her head, with a man then hitting her with a walking stick. Transgender girls can no longer be part of girl guiding as of today, Holly Hughes reports.
5: The organisation made the decision that transgender girls and women will not be able to participate as usual after the Supreme Court ruling last year. The court defined woman as referring to biological sex. Girl guiding says their intention throughout has been to act with kindness, care and respect, providing members with notice far in advance.
3: Train services have resumed between London Paddington and Reading after a grass fire near a train track caused major disruptions. The fire at Scrubs Lane in North Kensington caused an electricity supply failure which blocked all lines between Paddington and Heathrow. In an update this morning, National Rail said disruption to the Elizabeth Line, Heathrow Express and Great Western Railway has ended. And Luke Littler made a winning return to action while Luke Humphreys ended the challenge of Beau Greaves at the Czech Darts Open. That's the latest from Radio News Hub. I'm Johnny Holmes.
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3: Nigel Farage and Reform UK have landed themselves in hot water over allegations they broke political donation rules. Two senior figures have stepped down, but the party claim they've done nothing illegal. I'm Frankie Hairsine, and you're listening to the Lunchtime News programme from Radio News Hub. We'll have more on that later. Also on the show today, the assisted dying bill returns to Parliament next week. Parkrun is coming to more kids in the UK, and we'll get the latest sports news. But first, a look at today's other top stories with Georgia Lee.
4: Foreign Secretary Ed Miliband says the UK will resolutely uphold the self-determination of the Falkland Islands. It's after Argentinian President Javier Milei reiterated the country's claim to the islands. The US President Donald Trump also hinted he wouldn't offer help to the UK if a conflict were to arise. Several schools in Middlesbrough closing today as the funeral for one of the young men killed in the head-on crash on the A66 takes place. The area is expected to face significant disruption, with crowds, motorbikes and quad bikes congregating for the funeral of 23-year-old Jacob Matusiak. Reports suggest the Jackdaw gas field off the coast of Aberdeen could be approved by the UK government as soon as this month. The Guardian also says Energy Secretary Miatta Farnbulleh is likely to approve the Rosebank oil field in the coming months. The Environment Secretary is warning us to store supplies in case of extreme weather events. An unprecedented El Nino event, when sea temperatures in the eastern Pacific rise 0.5 degrees above the long-term average, is forecast to reach 3 Celsius in the coming months.
3: Our top story today, Reform UK have launched an internal investigation after revelations last night in a Channel 4 investigation. Two senior aides within the party have also stepped down. Ben Monte joins me now to tell us more. So Ben, what did this investigation reveal?
5: So Frankie, Channel 4 News reported Reform UK took funding from a US firm for three polls it commissioned earlier this year, totalling over £32,000. But the donors were in fact undercover reporters posing as an American investor and his son. Now, foreign companies are not allowed to fund parties, including for studies and new research. Now, rival parties have reported them to the police. It's important to stress, though, that Reform UK have denied any wrongdoing.
3: And so two people have stepped down. Who were they?
5: That's right. A party spokesperson said this morning that James Orr and Dan Jukes stepped down. Now, Orr was the party's head of police and Dan Jukes was a very close aide to Nigel Farage. Party chair Lee Anderson says they were told to step down and that there's no chance of them coming back. They've now launched their own investigation into the matter.
3: And what's been the reaction to this elsewhere then?
5: So Labour and the Liberal Democrats have now reported them to the police, but Mr Farage says they've not broken any laws, calling it a case of entrapment. This has been awkward timing for the party too. They're holding their conference in Birmingham. There were a number of senior Reform figures due to speak, and Nigel Farage was going to announce various measures he'd implement if he was to be Prime Minister. But now that's all largely going to be overshadowed.
3: Thanks, Ben. Next up today, the assisted dying bill returns to the Commons next week after running out of time to become law in the last parliamentary session. Lucy Gormanley reports.
6: The terminally ill end-of-life bill will be back in the House of Commons next week. It would allow adults in England and Wales with 6 months to live to end their life subject to the approval of two doctors. It's now being fronted by a new MP, Lauren Edwards.
7: A really important scrutiny has happened under the last Parliament, and it's really important that we, particularly for those people who are themselves will be affected or families will be affected, who are really got their hopes up about assisted dying, that we resolve this issue as a Parliament.
6: She says she's confident the bill will pass in an upcoming vote. It had done in the Commons before. But once it went to the House of Lords, it was debated for so long that it ran out of time to become law.
7: I certainly know there's a lot of people, MPs, who maybe were in principle opposed to the bill last time, who were really quite angry about the behaviour of that small number of peers and are looking to, you know, potentially support it in future. So I think the democratic points are particularly important this time round.
6: Prime Minister Andy Burnham has previously said that funding for palliative care should be fixed before legalising assisted dying, but he'll not vote on the matter. He says he doesn't want to influence the debate.
7: I broadly expected the government to take a neutral role, which he has confirmed they will do, like the last government, to make sure that the law is workable and enforceable. And that was certainly the case when the bill left the House of Commons last time and went to the Lords. We had those assurances.
6: Campaigners are hoping this time round, though, should the bill pass in the Commons again, that the normal processes for passing a law should resume. But a new disability rights group called Assisters to Live is urging MPs to vote down the bill, instead campaign for reforms to social and palliative care.
3: Still to come, how more kids across the UK could get happier and healthier. We'll get the latest sports news and a look at the weather as we head into the weekend.
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3: 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You're listening to the Lunchtime News programme from Radio News Hub. Next up today, Parkrun is coming to more young ones across the country. The London Marathon Foundation have promised £3 million to set up 200 new events across the UK, bringing it to a million more children. They'll be set up in areas of high deprivation. Parkrun says it's all about breaking down barriers to support children's health, happiness and well-being. To find out more, our reporter Holly Hughes spoke to Mike Diaper from the London Marathon Foundation.
10: When a child is active, they're happier, they feel more connected to their community, their friends, they feel more resilient, their health and their education also benefits. But we also know that less than 50% of children in England are doing the recommended amount of activity each week. And that means they're missing out on all of those great benefits. So that's why we invest in free and simple things like Junior Park Run to help as many more children as possible get active.
11: That's amazing. And would you have any kind of message for children who are thinking, you know, I don't know if I'm a runner, I don't know if this kind of thing's for me, but you know, they've just got a new Junior Park Run in their area. What would you say to them?
10: Yeah, what I would say so first of all, you don't have to run the Junior Park Run. You can walk it, you can hop it. Also, if you're feeling a bit nervous, maybe just go along with your mum, your dad, your carer, and take a look at what's going. You could help organize the first time you go there, and then maybe you'll think, do you know, I actually could do this.
3: Finally, let's get a look at the sports news with Johnny Holmes.
12: FIFA has accused UEFA of running a smear campaign over a controversial private investment plan. UEFA is seeking documents through American courts relating to FIFA Forward Enterprise, which was intended to attract $4.2 billion from investors. UEFA is considering possible criminal proceedings in Switzerland. In the Scottish Premiership, Hearts bounced back in the second half to close out a deserved 3-1 victory over 10-man Hibernian in the first Edinburgh derby of the season. Sunderland manager Regis Labrie says he is pleased with the club's summer transfer business after three deadline day signings.
13: We had this mantra at the beginning of the market, keep the core and add what we need. And we keep this idea, we kept this idea all the way.
12: The Black Cats brought in six signings over the summer. England cruised to a 6-wicket victory over Ireland with Izzy Wong taking a 5-wicket haul in her maiden ODI. She played her part in seeing the tourists all out for 165, conceding just 33 runs in her 10 overs. And Harriet Dart has joined Katie Bolter in exiting the US Open at the second round stage.
3: Now let's get a look at the weather before we go. Heavy and long-lasting showers across Scotland, but elsewhere sunny spells and scattered showers. Strong winds in northern parts and on higher ground. Highs today of around 21 degrees Celsius in the south and 17 in the north. Now that's all from me this week. A reminder, you can find out more about all of these stories and more on our social media and at radionewshub.com. I'm Frankie Hairsine, and you've been listening to the Lunchtime News Programme from Radio News Hub. Have a great afternoon.
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0: I was a part of the task force when we went to liberate the Falkland Islands. We lost 48 men. I was the closest to the bomb to survive.
1: Elizabeth, how did you get burnt?
2: By a fire.
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2: Health leaders are warning that police aren't responding enough to crimes in pharmacies. 90 pharmacy workers that reported criminal incidents to the police in the last year are feeling that they had an insufficient response. Olivier Picard is the chair of the National Pharmacy Association.
3: We carry controlled drugs, you know, painkillers, narcotics, that kind of medication to treat patients. And as a result, we become victim of crime because people are desperate with that kind of for that kind of medication.
2: Assistant Chief Constable Alex Goss says their next priority is to deliver a consistent national approach to retail crime reporting. Robert Jenrick has told protesters at the Reform UK conference to get a life and reacted to footage of a woman being dragged out by her hair by saying boo-hoo. Vizio from the party's gathering in Birmingham showed audience members pulling the protester's hair and grabbing her head, with a man then hitting her with a walking stick. Transgender girls can no longer be part of girl guiding as of today, Holly Hughes reports.
4: The organisation made the decision that transgender girls and women will not be able to participate as usual after the Supreme Court ruling last year. The court defined woman as referring to biological sex. Girl guiding says their intention throughout has been to act with kindness, care and respect, providing members with notice far in advance.
2: Train services have resumed between London, Paddington and Reading after a grass fire near a train track caused major disruptions. The fire at Scrubs Lane in North Kensington caused an electricity supply failure which blocked all lines between Paddington and Heathrow. In an update this morning, National Rail said disruption to the Elizabeth Line, Heathrow Express and Great Western Railway has ended. And Luke Littler made a winning return to action while Luke Humphreys ended the challenge of Beau Greaves at the Czech Darts Open. That's the latest from Radio News Hub. I'm Johnny Holmes.

0: Yeah, Ali G, May Julie.
1: That's right.
0: Stay. Came from the movie Ali G in the House or something, you know, like that. I don't know. Did you not see that film?
2: I'm not sure of that.
0: No. Must have been me watching it then. You're listening to Dan and
2: Michelle
0: on Radio Grapevine, Channel 1 on the dial, number 1 in St. John's. The big sports Scottish... we'll get there.
2: Scottish football show.
0: Scottish football. Anyway, after this next track, we'll run down the midweek games and the games that are up for getting played today. So, we have some news on other games as well.

0: Atomic Kitten. Tide is high. You're listening to Dan Shaw and Michelle on Radio Grapevine, Channel 1 on the dial, number 1 in St John's. Big Sunday sports show. No, it's not. Scottish sports show. We're getting there. We're changing it every week, actually, to be honest. So,
1: well, we have some results from midweek games.
0: Yes, the midweek games we've got, and also we've got games
1: from our first night on Wednesday in the Scottish Premiership.
0: Yep.
1: With Celtic and Aberdeen, which ended up Celtic scored 3 goals in the first half and beat Aberdeen 3-0. Dundee and St Johnstone must have been a nail-biting game all the way right through, because Dundee scored at 87 minutes and then St Johnstone scored 90 minutes, so a 1-1 draw with that one. Kilmarnock and St Mirren was now 1 to St Mirren. And Motherwell versus Dundee United, after Dundee United got a man set off in 14 minutes, Motherwell came back and won 3-0. And then we have Falkirk versus Rangers, which...
0: That would have been a good game to watch.
1: It was Falkirk 1, Rangers 2 in the end.
0: Yeah.
1: Where Shanklin, of course, scoring 2 goals.
0: But on news of Shanklin...
1: I think he's out injured for a wee while.
0: He's injured,
1: no, his hamstring. I don't know what the outcome of that was from yesterday.
0: We'll get
1: that was for Wednesday.
0: We will look at that.
1: He played yesterday. That was the next game.
0: Yeah. So we'll look at that and get back to you on that one. I believe Shatlin is injured, but we don't know what the extent is.
1: And then we go on to the big match, obviously. The big derby match on Thursday night.
0: Yes.
1: Which was a screamer.
0: Well, biased, it was obviously. A screamer by the looks of it.
1: Biased, obviously, but 3-1 to Hearts against Tavernan after getting Iredale sent off with your James Wilson, Mendy and McPeak scoring. McPeak's goal was a beauty, though. He was in and out the ball. No, did you not see it?
0: Yes, I did see it. Oh. I did see it in the replay, and it was a screamer.
1: That was good. He was in and out all the players. And,
0: I don't think there was any chance of the goalkeeper saving
1: no,
0: that one.
1: No.
0: But going down...
1: So that was our midweek games wrapped up. And then on to yesterday's games, which was a few... I don't know. Pretty easy-going games, I think.
0: Yeah.
1: Aberdeen 0, Kilmarnock 0. Even though Kilmarnock was down to 10 men. Dundee United 1, Falkirk 1, which was the last minute. Falkirk scored in 4 minutes, so Dundee United went the whole game until 93 minutes, and then they scored in the last.
0: It's always the same, though. That's the thing, that you notice that the last of the goals always seem to go
1: right at the end.
0: Right at the end.
1: Definitely. And then Rangers 1, Motherwell 1, which 12 minute goal, so they kind of played. Probably quite a boring game.
0: Yeah, probably.
1: But then that was when Shanklin got injured, so I don't know what's happened with him, as we said. And then St Mirren 1, Celtic 2.
0: Well, we all know that.
1: Yeah. But so that was the games from midweek and yesterday, and as the table stands today, we have got a slow computer. We have got the top of the table, obviously Celtic on 15 points, with St Mirren on 10, Rangers on 10, back up to third place, until today's game, of course. We hope. Yeah. Hearts on fourth place, Motherwell and Dundee, so it's going to be a close game today, I think, between Hearts and Dundee and Hibs and St Johnstone.
0: I think it's going to be a close, and by the looks of the table, I think it's going to be a close...
1: Definitely.
0: A close, close competition between St Mirren, Rangers, Hearts and Celtic.
1: Mm-hmm.
0: But
1: that could all change.
0: It could all change.
1: We're only four or five games in. So we'll just have to see how it goes today, where the kick-off for the two games is at 3 o'clock.
0: So, we have 14. just over 45 minutes to go until the game start. We will keep you up to date with that. We'll also keep you up to date with the women's ones.
1: The
0: as
1: women's,
0: well.
1: Yes. Yeah. So today, well, we're halfway through the games at the moment. So it's Montrose now, Hearts 3, Partick Thistle 1, Celtic 1, Spartans 2, Aberdeen 1, and Motherwell and Rangers women's teams start at 4.
0: Yeah.
1: So we'll keep you up to date with any ongoing goals when the good do start today, because obviously we'll be screaming if they are. If it turns our way.
0: Scream.
1: Yep.
0: So, on the other one as well, just on the other conversation, we have been getting a special guest, or sorry, special two guests into the studio in the next couple of weeks.
1: Yeah.
0: Ian and Paul.
1: They're from my Football Scotland
0: yep,
1: group.
0: We are going to get them up in the studio and basically
1: Have a chat.
0: And if you have any questions, give us an email in on studio@radiograpevine.com if that is the right email. But we'll find out. If you have any questions, drop us a line and we'll pose your questions.
1: It's open to all. Open to all.
0: Yeah,
1: men,
0: definitely.
1: Women.
0: Yep.
1: Teenagers.
0: Yep, definitely. And it is a great fun. It works. It helps you, your mental health and well-being. It helps you work
1: meet
0: as a
1: new
0: team.
1: People.
0: Meet new people. And it also helps you, if you want to lose weight, it gives you the ability to come along, get weighed in, and
1: give you encouragement.
0: So, yeah, definitely. Anyway, moving things on now. Let me, George Ezra, Green Grass of Home.

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2: Most of the games haven't started yet the day, so but we'll get there.
3: We will get there once the game starts.
2: Half an hour to go.
3: Yep, half an hour until we...
2: Two big games of the day. Hearts versus Dundee and St. Johnstone versus...
3: Do we also have the lineups for it?
2: On you go. You must have it in front
4: of
2: you,
4: I don't know.
3: Right, let me have a look. Let's see. Right, so the formation they're playing is 4-2-3-1. Both teams. For Hearts, we've got Roos, Altena, McEntee, Findlay, McCart, McManus, Mendy, Miller, Braga, McPike. And for Dundee, we've got Goodman, Wright, Astley, Bevan, Samuels, Finnegan, Hamilton, Forrest, Fink, Robertson, and Wesley. So that'll be a game to watch. What about the Hibs one? You want to do the Hibs one, or you want me to do it?
2: No, it's fine. Just because you can't say half the names.
4: And near can I.
3: You're in there. Well, there you go.
2: So we have a 4-4-2 for St. Johnson.
3: And for Hibs as well.
2: Is they both the same?
3: Yeah.
2: Oh, so they are. Here we go then, eh? So St. Johnson's is Stewart and goals. Smith, Mitchell, Dibate, Alec. Stanton, Holt, Akalier, Stephen, Fowler and Gullen. And for Hibernian, we have Stallinger, Paslak, Hanley, Kerr, Mayer, Devaney, Chawa, Mulligan, McGrath, Boyle and Lowe. Oh, both on a 4-4-2 formation today, so
3: that will be two games to watch out for. Definitely.
2: We will
3: keep you updated on that one.
2: Yes.
3: Yep. We had George Ezra, Dido, and Girls Aloud, and obviously you just heard before we started talking, it was Katy Perry and I Kissed a Girl, and I liked it. Next up is... Yes, you've guessed it, it's Steps. There is a chain reaction somewhere.

0: Yeah, Billy Ray Cyrus, Achy Breaky Heart. You're listening to Darren Shaw and Michelle on Radio Grapevine, Channel 1 on the dial, number 1 in St. John's.
1: We have a couple of other, another couple of goals in the Scottish Premiership. Women's.
0: All right, okay.
1: Montrose now, Hearts 7 now.
0: 7?
1: And Partick Thistle 2, Celtic 3. They scored another late goal.
0: Oh, they always have to get the late goal, don't they?
1: And it's still 3-1 with Spartans and Aberdeen. So, not long to go now.
0: Nope.
1: Just over 10 minutes.
0: Yep, just under 10 minutes to go and then the big games will come. And then, what's next? Nothing. You're listening to the big Sunday sports show here on Radio Grapevine.

You're listening to the big Sunday Scottish football show. We'll get this right. Oh, eventually. Up next, we'll give you the rundown of what's happening. This is Dario G.

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5: Say, what's up, Phil?

0: Yeah, Eddie Grant and I Don't Want to Dance.
1: Well, Premier League games have kicked off.
0: Yep, they have.
1: 0-0 all across the board at the minute.
0: Yeah, and what's your predictions?
1: 2-0.
0: 2-0
1: to Hearts.
0: To Hearts and
1: 1-1.
0: 1-1 for
1: St Johnstone Hibs.
0: St Johnstone Hibs, right, okay.
1: That would be good for us.
0: I reckon that way Hearts are going, it could be 3-0. I'll say 3-0 to Hearts.
1: I'll go more if they're going to give more, I'll give more.
0: And St Johnstone and Hibs. St Johnstone are playing, I'll reckon 2-1 to them. They'll beat Hibs.
1: Oof. Well,
0: no offence to the Hibs fans.
1: You have
0: if you're listening.
1: To be careful what you say, yes.
0: Yep, but again, I'll...
1: But we are biased, so we're obviously going to say that.
0: We're not just biased, we're just trying to balance it out.
1: Yeah.
0: Anyway, we'll keep you updated on that one. You're listening to the big Scottish Sunday sports show. It's not right. I keep getting the funny looks. But we'll get there.
1: The big Sunday Scottish football show.
0: Football show.
1: Easy.
0: No, it's a sports show, not football. Could be anything.
1: But it's football that we're commenting
0: on. But we're commenting on football just now. Everyone can

0: Yeah, Los Lobos, La Bamba. Well, it's 15 minutes into the game and we have some information.
1: We had a wee bit of drama just at the beginning there. A wee injury to Joe Wesley, so he's off for Dundee, and Bobby Wills has been replaced him, so there was a wee 5 minute delay in there, so we'll probably have an extra time at the end. But apart from that, still 0-0 with both games.
0: Yep. So 15 minutes in, still 0-0, had an injury at Tynecastle. He's been stretchered off, got a substitution. Excellent. All we need now is another half an hour and we'll be scoring. Just watch this space. Up next is a classic. A little bit of Mars.

0: So we have two goals in the Scottish Premiership, one from each game. Hearts nil, Dundee 1, Fink in 17 minutes. And St Johnstone 1, Hibs nil, Fowler in 17 minutes. So, oh, it's a game of two halves, as they say. We'll wait and see.
1: Yep, definitely we will. It's early days yet.
0: Early days.
1: We'll get there.

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0: definitely comes up somewhere. We'll pause that.
1: Just as a penalty. Alright, goal now.
0: So, St Johnstone 2, Hibernian 1. St Johnstone got a penalty. Obviously a foul. So, yeah. Current score for Hearts. Hearts 0, Dundee 1. But we're coming close to half time anyway, so hopefully the half time will change things. After the second half will change. So.
2: Well, we'll just have to wait and see, won't we?
0: We will. We'll keep you updated.
2: Yep.
0: What's next?

0: Right, well, we've got 7 minutes added to the Hearts game. It's half time at Hibs, and we've got 7 minutes added to the Hearts game because obviously there's somebody thrown an object in the Tynecastle.
1: So St Johnstone 2, Hibs 1, half time, and we've still got a few minutes left of the Hearts Dundee game.
0: Exactly, 3 minutes left to the Hearts game. So, yeah, we'll get there in the end. We'll soon see what the second half comes.

0: Lady Gaga. I Am on the Edge. Well, it's half time at Tynecastle.
1: Hearts nil, Dundee 1.
0: Yep.
1: And St Johnstone 2, Hibs 1.
0: We've still got the second half to go. So it was an extra 11 minutes?
1: Extra injury time.
0: So, well, this next track is our last track until next week. We will keep you updated on the scores from this week, next week.
1: Hope you all enjoy the rest of your Sunday.
0: Until next week.
1: Goodbye.
0: See you later.
2: Let's go to the beach, each, let's go get a wave. They say what they gonna say. Have a drink, clink, found a Bud Light. Bad bitch like me, it's hard to come by. The Patron, let's go get it down. The sound, yes, I'm in the zone. Is it 2, 3, leave a good tip. I'ma blow all of my money and don't give two.

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1: From around the world. As it happens.
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2: Iran says it struck an unnamed US vessel trying to enter the Strait of Hormuz, with the US dismissing the claim as a total lie. The alleged attack came a day after its military said forces struck three Iranian oil tankers in response to a missile attack on Navy warships. The business secretary says there will be no bailout for Jaguar Land Rover, amid reports the carmaker could cut 4,000 jobs. JLR has opened a voluntary redundancy program for salaried and management staff. Jonathan Reynolds says the government wants to minimize job losses, but financial support would focus on long-term investment. The company is targeting £1.7 billion in savings. FIFA president Gianni Infantino is insisting he will seek re-election in 2027, despite mounting pressure for him to resign. UEFA, along with football bodies in Asia and the Americas, opposes his leadership. Infantino has faced criticism for plans to sell stakes in FIFA tournaments to private investors. UEFA says it will seek a credible alternative candidate. Charles Leclerc has crashed out of the Italian Grand Prix at Monza, hitting the barriers at around 160 miles an hour. The Ferrari driver lost control while battling McLaren's Oscar Piastri for fourth place. Leclerc appeared to indicate he had hurt his neck and was taken to the medical centre. Some of the most iconic music items in the world will be up for grabs at a brand new auction. Michael Jackson fans have the chance to don his black and gold military jacket, and Freddie Mercury fans can sport his stage costume. That's if you've got between £180,000 and £360,000 to spare. Mark Hockman is a music expert from Prop Store who are running the event.
3: Some people just want something that was personal to Michael, certainly a Michael Jackson fan. But then also we've noticed in the last few years that you've got that there's a lot of investment money coming into collectibles and memorabilia. And something like this, it is very, very investable.
2: And Prime Minister Andy Burnham and his wife have joined the King and Queen at a church service in Scotland. 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

0: Sometimes, being a parent is wonderful. 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
1: Grapevine. 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Well, as Mum looked at him standing there expectantly, and I could see the memories flashing through her mind. And so she picked up the pen and turning the paper over, this is what she wrote. For the 9 months I carried you, growing inside me, no charge. For the nights I've sat up with you, doctored you, and prayed for you, no charge. For the time and the tears that you caused through the years, there's no charge. And when you add it all up, the full cost of my love is no charge. For the nights filled with dread and all the worries ahead, no charge. For advice and the knowledge and the cost of your college, no charge. For the toys, food, and clothes, and even for wiping your nose, there's no charge, son. And when you add it all up, the full cost of my love is no charge. Well, when he finished reading, he had great big old tears in his eyes. And he looked up at her standing there and said, Mom, I sure do love you. And then he took the pen and in great big letters, he wrote, paid in full. And Lord knows when you add it all up, the cost of real love

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3: US envoys Steve Witkoff and Jared Kushner are in Kiev for their first official visit to Ukraine as Washington renews efforts to end the war with Russia. The pair met Vladimir Putin in Moscow yesterday before traveling to the Ukrainian capital. President Volodymyr Zelensky says Kiev is ready for constructive talks as fighting and airstrikes continue. Jaguar Land Rover could cut around 4,000 jobs, with the company expected to announce a major redundancy program. The business secretary, Jonathan Reynolds, has ruled out a bailout, but says the government will support long-term investment in the industry. JLR is cutting costs as it recovers from last year's cyber attack and a fall in sales and profits. It's targeting £1.7 billion in savings. Robert Jenrick has told protesters at the Reform UK conference to get a life and reacted to footage of a woman being dragged out by her hair by saying boo-hoo. Video from the party's gathering in Birmingham showed audience members pulling the protester's hair and grabbing at her head, with a man then hitting her with a walking stick. Indonesia's Anak Krakatau volcano has erupted, forcing the closure of several airports and disrupting more than 500 flights. Jakarta's main airport was among those affected after volcanic ash spread across parts of western Indonesia. No casualties have been reported. An auction including a Britney Spears hat and Michael Jackson's military jacket has been announced.
4: We're all hugely excited about it. It's the biggest auction we've done, with about £3 million worth of content and the biggest in the UK.
3: That's Mark Hockman from Prop Store, who are running the event in October. Items are each expected to fetch hundreds of thousands of pounds. Kimi Antonelli has won the Italian Grand Prix for Mercedes after a remarkable charge from 19th on the grid. Meanwhile, Ferrari endured a difficult home race, with Charles Leclerc crashing at 160 miles an hour. And a national lottery winner, who has given away half of her £115 million winnings, has said it's in human nature to help others. That's the latest from Radio News Hub. I'm Ben Monte.
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2: U.S. envoys Steve Witkoff and Jared Kushner say they held encouraging talks in Kiev as Washington renews efforts to end Russia's war in Ukraine. President Volodymyr Zelensky says the aim is a just and lasting peace, with further discussions involving Britain, France and Germany. But Russian and Ukrainian forces continued exchanging airstrikes overnight, with casualties reported on both sides. The business secretary says there will be no bailouts for Jaguar Land Rover amid reports the carmaker could cut 4,000 jobs. JLR has opened a voluntary redundancy program for salaried and management staff. Jonathan Reynolds says the government wants to minimize job losses, but financial support would focus on long-term investment. The company is targeting £1.7 billion in savings. Kimi Antonelli has won the Italian Grand Prix for Mercedes after a remarkable charge from 19th on the grid. The Italian passed teammate George Russell with three laps remaining to take victory at Monza. Max Verstappen was third. Meanwhile, Ferrari endured a difficult home race with Charles Leclerc crashing at 160 miles an hour. Lewis Hamilton finished in sixth. Flights have been affected across Indonesia after the Anak Krakatau volcano erupted twice today. Airspace was closed around several airports, with thousands of passengers affected. No evacuations or casualties have been reported. Authorities say the eruption is the strongest during the volcano's current period of unrest, but cannot predict whether a larger eruption will follow. Over 800 lots of music memorabilia from the world's most famous pop stars are set to go up for auction. Fans can get their hands on Michael Jackson's black and gold military jacket and a Liam Gallagher guitar for a few hundred thousand pounds each. Mark Hockman's a music expert.
3: We will have over 100 items for people to come and have a look at, from the Reinhard Mack collection, from Michael Jackson, George Michael. There's Spice Girls, there's Oasis.
2: And Prime Minister Andy Burnham and his wife have joined the King and Queen at a church service in Scotland today. That's the latest from Radio News Hub. I'm Ben Monse.
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Hello and welcome to the Gospel Hour here on Radio Grapevine with me, Doug Scott, with you for the next hour, playing the very best in gospel music. I hope you're going to enjoy some of the tracks we have for you today, and hopefully we can brighten up your day a little bit. That was a piece called I Saw the Light by a group called Justified. Now here's a group from the other side of the world, from Australia, Hillsong Worship, and singing quite a modern piece called Cornerstone.

There, that was a piece from Hillsong Worship called Cornerstone. Hope you enjoyed that one. Here's a lovely, very old hymn sung by a very lovely singer, Catherine Mitchell. This one is called In the Sweet By and By.

Wasn't that a lovely song? Catherine Mitchell there, and In the Sweet By and By. Now, here's a group that I've seen on television programmes quite a few times. It's a group from Oslo, the Oslo Gospel Choir, and they are absolutely fantastic. If you ever get the chance to see them on telly or live, get along the Oslo Gospel Choir. Here they are singing a lovely piece called Bless the Lord.

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Well, that was the Old Rugged Cross. Can you guess who the singer was? I'm sure if you've heard him before, you would know. It was, of course, Harry Secombe. And what was Harry Secombe famous for? He was a comedian, wasn't he, in the 60s and 70s. I always thought he was a better singer than a comedian, but he was quite funny. I seem to recall that he was one of the characters from The Goon Show. But he's a lovely singer and he's got some great gospel songs out and hymns, and that was one there. So, right, here's a much more modern hymn writer and singer, Graham Kenrick, and a group called Rend Collective, and they are singing a piece called The Servant King.

That was Graham Kendrick and the group Wren Collective with a modern hymn called The Servant King. Here's a group who were singing in Livingston last year. They were over doing some concerts. They are called The Morrisons and they're singing a piece here called I Won't Have to Worry Anymore.

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We're now transferring to our studios at St. John's Hospital in Livingston, where Radio Grapevine provide entertainment to the patients, the staff, and the wider community.

I hope you enjoyed that. That was the Morrisons from Northern Ireland and a piece called I Won't Have to Worry Anymore. Right, here's a piece that I've played two or three times on the Gospel Hour here. It's by two singwriters from the States, Keith and Kristen Getty. They've got a number of CDs out with hymns, modern hymns, old hymns, and quite a lot they've written themselves. And here's one which they wrote, which I really quite like this. It's called Across the Lands.

0: From maternity to surgical, from orthopaedics to the children's ward, this is Radio Grapevine, St John's number one.
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there. That was a group from the States called Mike Speck, and it was a piece called View the City. Right, here, what have I got now? A chap, a lovely singer. He won Northern Ireland's Male Vocalist of the Year 2 years ago, Alex Robb, and he's singing here accompanied by a good friend, Suzanne Hannah, and they're singing a piece called The Prayer.

Alex Robb and Suzanne Hannah singing a lovely piece there called The Prayer. Now, here's my Elvis spot for tonight. You'll know that Elvis, when he was around, he made a number of gospel songs on LPs and CDs. Well, I don't think CDs were invented then, but Elvis has got a huge range of hymns and gospel songs. Here's one that I've picked for you tonight. This one is called Where Could I Go?

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That was a track called The Trumpet Sound, and it was from a CD called Praise My Soul, The King of Heaven, and it's the very best of Prom Praise. Lots of hymns and songs there, and I'll maybe play some other tracks from that in the next few weeks. Hope you enjoyed that. Here's a group from Cumbernauld called The Gospel Airs, and they're singing a piece, Alpha and Omega.

Well, that's my time almost gone here on the Gospel Hour. I've certainly enjoyed being here with you for the past hour. To take us up to the news, here's Lena Martell and One Day at a Time.

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2: Fresh US-led efforts to end the war in Ukraine have gathered pace, with Steve Witkoff and Jared Kushner describing talks in Kyiv as very encouraging. Vladimir Zelensky says Ukraine wants a peace deal that prevents any future Russian aggression. The Americans had met Vladimir Putin in Moscow the day before, but there was no reported breakthrough while overnight's attacks continued. Germany's far-right party, AfD, has taken a strong lead in the regional election in Saxony-Anhalt, according to exit polls. The party is on around 44%, well ahead of Chancellor Friedrich Merz's CDU on 18.5%. But AfD appears just short of an outright majority, meaning it may struggle to form Germany's first far-right state government since the Second World War. Indonesia's Anak Krakatau volcano has erupted, forcing the closure of several airports and disrupting more than 500 flights. Jakarta's main airport was among those affected after volcanic ash spread across parts of western Indonesia. No casualties have been reported, but authorities are warning people to stay at least 3 kilometers from the crater. Officials say volcanic activity has intensified since July. FIFA president Gianni Infantino is insisting he will seek re-election in 2027, despite mounting pressure for him to resign. UEFA, along with football bodies in Asia and the Americas, opposes his leadership. Infantino has faced criticism over plans to sell stakes in FIFA tournaments to private investors. UEFA says it will seek a credible alternative candidate. And some of the most iconic music items in the world will be up for grabs at a brand new auction. Michael Jackson fans have the chance to don his black and gold military jacket, and Freddie Mercury fans can sport his stage costume. That's if you've got between £180,000 and £360,000 to spare. Mark Hockman is a music expert from Prop Store.
3: Some people just want something that was personal to Michael, certainly a Michael Jackson fan. But then also we've noticed in the last few years that you've got that there's a lot of investment money coming into collectibles and memorabilia.
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7: Think he'll be long?
8: It's an impossible question. I don't know when our guests will or decide to turn up. They don't tell me. Well, actually, sometimes they do, and sometimes they even stick to it. The phone rings, I answer it, as it is my job, and they say,
9: I'll be arriving at 3.
8: Then 3 arrives, and they don't. I don't take it personally. I personally don't care if they turn up or not. They've booked their room, they've paid for their room. Whether they then use said room has nothing whatever to do with me. The only issue, and it is an issue, is that when others ask, is so-and-so coming today? And I then say, yes, they'll be here at 3. And then they look at me as if I am then the reason that their heart's desire hasn't arrived. Between ourselves, I couldn't care less either way.
7: You said he'd be here.
8: That was my information.
7: But he isn't here.
8: I haven't seen him.
7: Then where is he?
8: I'm afraid I don't know.
7: He must have been delayed.
8: I'm sure that is the case.
7: Otherwise he'd be here.
8: And who could possibly argue with the logic of that?
7: He's quite famous, you know.
8: So was Mussolini in his day.
7: Who?
8: Before your time.
7: I don't watch Italian films.
8: And neither do I, now you come to mention it.
7: He's been on TV.
8: Mussolini?
7: No, Edward Carr.
8: I believe so.
7: And he's been on the cover of lots of magazines.
8: I know this is the case, but I play along. Has he?
7: Oh, yes. In fact, he was up for an award recently in London.
8: Isn't that where they usually have those sort of things?
7: He was in a big hotel with bright lights and canopies and music and even a red carpet. It was for a TV series that he'd been in.
8: Oh? Which one?
7: Severed Heads.
8: Was he one of the heads? I'm being flippant. I know I am, but I can't help it. Miss French, as I call her, although she frequently invites me to use her first name.
7: Call me Sally.
8: But I don't. It's quite deliberate on my part. Our relationship, which is not a relationship, which has never been a relationship, at least as far as I am concerned, is purely based on the fact that I just happen to be a fixture of this reception at the Regency Hotel. This is not the posh one in the capital, by the way, but the other one, the less well-known one. In truth, the hotel has its heart in the right place, which is in the safe, in the manager's office, under lock and key. As the manager asks on a regular basis, in his usual caring manner,
10: "Have you been paid, yes or no?"
8: "Well..."
10: "And the Borg is still blocked in room 205?
8: A regular guest, a larger lady, affectionately known as the Dumper. "I believe so."
10: "Oh, how we've all suffered for that woman's bowels. All right, give it another week, and then call the plumber. That money-grabbing..."
8: "Which I do. When the plumber arrives, he investigates the scene of the crime. He has, once again, needed a stiff drink to face the horror of 205.
10: "Oh, what the hell have you been serving in the restaurant?"
8: "And then to his poor put-upon assistant, a man that had never previously had my sympathy..."
10: "Get a plunger! The big one!"
8: "Fortunately, I am spared the investigation into the horrors of the hotel's waterworks, but not always. Frequently, maintenance is arranged by the hotel management. A curious expression that suggests that those in authority either A, deem to talk to us, or at least keep us somewhat informed, or B, even introduce themselves. Managements, from my experience, are just people who, as time goes by, you come into contact with. They usually adopt an air of...
10: "Don't you know who I'd like to think I am?"
8: In truth, of course, most enterprises work from the lowest rung of the ladder, because the least desirable, horrible, and humiliating tasks are usually handed down to them. It has been said, usually under the breath, mind you, never openly, the harder you work, the less you'll earn. Therefore, by definition, the easier you have it, the more will find its way into your bank account. Personally, I wouldn't know. My bank account isn't entirely empty. Not entirely. There are some gaping areas. But I was talking about division of work with...

0: Those in the immediate firing line often having to defend the indefensible positions of others, who are almost always off doing something far more interesting at the time. Well, I probably wouldn't implement the new online booking service until you're absolutely sure that it works. It might be an idea to iron out any of the bugs with a trial period.
1: Don't be such a wimp. It works fine. Just get on with it. I'll be in my office. I don't want to be disturbed.
0: Personally, I always thought he was.
2: I made this reservation online. What do you mean you've never heard of the Sunlit Booking Agency in Scarborough?
0: And then there are times when the receptionists find themselves in the hot seat, for no other reason than they foolishly turned up.
1: Have you seen this?
0: I've seen what?
1: The state of it. It's everywhere.
0: What is?
1: That's it. I've had it. I'm telling you. I don't know what it is he does up there, but every time he turns up, there is mess all over the carpet. Why does he have to splash it all over?
0: Wasn't that an advertising campaign?
1: If he gets it over the carpet again, I will not be responsible for my actions.
0: Then who will be?
1: He said. You called him in.
0: I was instructed to. The manager said...
1: The manager! So, if the manager told you to put your hand in a big fire, would you do it?
0: Not as you put it.
1: But you'd do it to me, wouldn't you?
0: The idea of sticking the housekeeper's hand, or even all of him, into a blazing fire had, if I was honest, some appeal. But then who would be left to clear up all of the ash afterwards? Of course, once again, as duty demands, I play dumb. I only imagine the flames.
1: You'd be happy to drop me in it. The dirtiest, filthiest, most disgusting jobs. Oh, give them to the housekeeper. That's the attitude, isn't it?
0: Well, not quite. The thing is that
1: I know you're all in this together. I can tell when the cards are against me. I could sense which way the wind is blowing.
0: Which was convenient, as due to the aroma coming from 205 that day, we all knew which way the wind was blowing. Or wasn't blowing, in this case. However, it wasn't long before the plumber returned to the reception, hot and sweaty, and covered in...
1: I'm not going to take it any more! Go and pick on someone your own size!
0: He was, in fact, twice the size of me.
1: If he mentions that carpet, just one more time.
0: What?
1: I'll leave. I'll never come back.
0: Until tomorrow, which is exactly what happened. The lady stayed, the toilet blocked up, the plumber was called, and both the housekeeper and the plumber told me how they could no longer work with the other. And then continued to do so. Then at Christmas, I noticed the plumber with his arm around the housekeeper's neck, in a good way.
1: Pure gold. He's pure gold.
0: During all of these moments, of course, I am required to be the picture of neutrality, the one person for whom personal opinions are never uttered, at least publicly.
3: What do you mean you haven't found my mobile phone?
0: This is the bugbear of all receptionists.
3: I know I left it in the room.
0: They all know this.
3: I took it out to reserve tickets for the theatre last night, so I know I had it then. I have checked with both the restaurant and the theatre, so there is absolutely nowhere else it can be.
0: Well, I'm sorry, but nothing has been handed in to me.
3: Someone must have it.
0: Yes, you ignorant idiot. Which is what I think. But, of course, I don't say it. But I think it.
3: Have you asked the cleaners?
0: It never takes long to get to the point of accusing the cleaners.
3: Because you know what they're like.
0: They're all very nice.
3: But they're not from around here.
0: Actually, neither am I, but I don't say anything. Some of them are from a very long way away.
3: You mean the other side of the river?
0: To be truthful, it's South America, but I don't let on.
3: They're not like us.
0: In this, she is correct. I've always found them to be hard-working, decent and honest. So she is, in fact, spot on. They are not like us. But once again, I let it go.
3: So, my phone. Where is it?
0: This is usually the point when despair sets in. Someone who, A, was foolish enough to lose their own property, then B, foolish enough to admit to it, then C, foolish enough to accuse those who know nothing of it, and lastly, D, then seems to think that I can wave a magic wand and it will appear. When faced with foolishness on that scale, there is no answer. Leave me your number and I'll ask the housekeeper. The housekeeper will, of course, have no more idea than me, but as was once said, foolish is as foolish inevitably presents itself, and it has been presented that way to me many times. However, once again, I digress.

0: I was starting to tell you about my visitor. Well, visitor is really not the word. The real word is an inconvenient pain in the neck. It started, I thought at the time, although I've had plenty of reasons to reconsider this view since, rather innocently. Saying that, Genghis Khan probably started off innocently enough, and look how he turned out.
1: Now, my good man, I found this delightful and, one may say, pretty damsel in distress, waiting just outside the main doors to this rather charming hotel. Would you have any objections to her waiting here, inside, just for a few minutes while we converse? It is raining outside.
0: What could I say? He was an actor from some soap on television who, presumably, once made enough money to buy a big house and had given up the small screen to do worthy projects on the stage. A touring production had come to town, and he, his name was Edward Carr, was spending a week at the local theatre and with us. Oh, and he'd also done a couple of films playing, I thought at the time, a severed head.
2: I've watched everything you've been in. I thought you were wonderful.
1: Oh, my dear lady, how right you are.
0: I keep my mouth firmly closed.
2: Do you intend to do any more TV in the future?
1: Well, one can never afford to say never, dear lady, but treading the boards will always be my first love.
0: He's a terrible ham. His acting style off the stage is no better than when he is on it.
1: When I was at the National, Sir Roger said to me, Eddie, you define our age.
0: And when you look around at the cheap, short-term, in-it-for-themselves attitude that prevails today, I'd have to agree with Sir Roger. Whoever Sir Roger turns out to be.
2: Can I have your autograph?
1: Oh, dear lady, certainly you may.
0: He's been waiting for this. It's the accumulation of the celeb-slash-hopelessly-devoted-fan relationship. It also means that after the signing, he can be shot of her, which, at the time, I considered to be a little sad, but only at the time.
1: In fact, you may have a photograph as well.
0: Taking out a reproduction that is at least 20 years old, he searches for a pen.
1: Dear chap, may one trouble you for a writing implement?
0: I hand him what was, at the time, my finest fountain pen.
1: To Sally, with love, Edward. Shall I add some kisses?
2: Oh, I don't want to be of any trouble.
1: It will be a joy. One, two, three. Now, I really must go and prepare for this evening's performance. Tally-ho!
0: And with that, he is gone. It is only afterwards I remember that he still has my pen.
2: Isn't he marvellous?
0: He's very nice. Nice is safe and doesn't commit me to anything. Although pen thief is what I'm actually thinking.
2: I'm watching him tonight.
0: Oh, do you have a ticket?
2: I bought it already, but I only like centre seats. I have to have certain seats.
0: Oh? Of course, I'm trying to sound interested. But the trials and tribulations of where someone puts their backside is of so little fascination that I am now struggling just to keep focus.
2: Yes, centre of the front row, or maybe a few either side.
0: Which didn't strike me as a huge range at all, but once again I let it go. Well, you could always try other seats.
2: Oh, I don't think so. My eyesight isn't very good, I'm afraid.
0: Do you have any glasses?
2: I don't like wearing them. They rub at the top of my nose.
0: Glasses often do. But it would allow you to sit in other parts of the auditorium.
2: I haven't got the money.
0: But you go to the theatre?
2: Oh, I love the theatre. I go quite frequently.
0: Give the theatre a miss, and you'll be able to save some money to be able to buy yourself some glasses.
2: As long as I get the centre seat, I won't need any glasses.
0: And I suppose there was a logic in that. Sort of.
2: As long as I can see the stage, that is all that matters. When the lights go down, I only have to focus on the traffic of the stage. That's from Romeo and Juliet.
0: Actually, I did know that one. We studied it at school. Or did I see it on the television? I can't remember. And is that what is on at the moment? Surely Mr. Carr was not playing Romeo. Friar Lawrence, perhaps, but not a young, feisty lover.
2: No, it's a drama called The Sunflower Man.
0: Isn't that a comedy?
2: Is it?
0: Didn't it make you laugh?
2: Some people were laughing, but I always seem to miss the joke.
0: Maybe it's time to get some glasses after all.
2: I've told you I don't have the money for that.
0: I think it's stopped raining now.
2: Oh? Right.
0: And with that...
3: Can I leave this?
0: This is another of those moments that never fails to astound.
3: I want this to be a surprise. They don't know that I know. I don't want them to know that I know. You know what I mean?
0: At this point, I'm sure my eyes had started to glaze over. It was a bit like the day when the electricity engineer started to explain.
3: Water is the biggest enemy. I hate the stuff. It gets everywhere. It seeps into every crevice and nook. It's a constant struggle. Moisture. Don't even go there. It's a losing battle from beginning to end.
0: And then there are the strange ones.
4: Is that Buckingham Palace?
0: No, I'm afraid not.
4: Are you sure?
0: Yes.
4: You sound like you could be Buckingham Palace.
0: Well, that is very kind of you, but this is not the home of the Queen.
4: Are you sure?
0: As sure as I can be of anything.
4: Because I've rung before.
0: Yes, you rang yesterday.
4: And this isn't Buckingham Palace?
0: That is correct.
4: So this is Buckingham Palace?
0: No, this is not Buck House.
4: Is this the Tower of London?
0: No.
4: Hampton Court?
0: Sorry.
4: What about Blackpool Pleasure Beach?
0: Of course, what she really needed were the Samaritans. In my line of work, loneliness is a constant problem. Not mine. I seem so infrequently to get the chance to be lonely. But there are others that have loneliness thrust upon them. Those desperate for someone, anyone, to talk to. I suppose it awaits us all. We give such large portions of our lives over to the prospect of making money for others. Sometimes I think it's all life seems to be about. One is born, one dies, and in between we struggle to pay the gas bill. We also struggle with some of the strange characters that life throws up.
3: I could have been a dancer.
0: He couldn't. He's not twice the size of any dancer I've ever seen. He's at least three or four times the size.
3: You see, I can't get my leg up any higher than this. Ow!
0: And that was clearly high enough.
3: I had a fall in my youth.
0: So not recently, then?
3: So now I have to rub oil into that part just to keep it supple.
0: I could only imagine.
3: Do you want to see?
0: Imagining was bad, but to see the source of the problem, well, people have been psychologically scarred for life for less.
3: Maybe I can show you next time.
0: Oh, thank you. I look forward to that. The sad truth is that when we are no longer in the centre of someone else's world, the world will move on, and no one will care whether we're alive or dead. It's the absurdities of life that either keep us going or wear us down.
2: Hello, it's me again.
0: Oh, hello, it's Miss French, isn't it?
2: Well remembered.
0: It's not really well remembered. I just remember her from before when she latched onto an actor that was staying with us.
2: Can you do me a favour?
0: Well, I can try.
2: Edward Carr is in town again. The star of The Hunter's Gallery, Attack Force 2, The Revenge.
0: All straight to DVD and YouTube.
2: And The Maiden of Death. He wasn't a maiden, by the way.
0: I never thought he was.
2: Did you see any of his films?
0: I'm more of a Radio 4 man myself.
2: Oh, he was magnificent. In one film, he played a psychopath who would destroy anyone who didn't do as he was told.
0: I met quite a few that would fit that description.
2: He had such a range. Such diversity. Such an actor.
0: I'd seen him in a couple of coffee commercials. I thought he was okay, but I didn't buy the coffee.
2: He's staying here, isn't he? It was on the radio. I heard about it this morning. The internet is full of it.
0: To which I wanted to add, yes, it is. But I didn't.
2: When he arrives, will you introduce us?
0: Who's us? I ask. Seeing only the two of us in the hotel reception.
2: What I mean is me.
0: But didn't you meet him before? It was raining. He brought you into the hotel.
2: But that was months ago.
0: Actually, about three.
2: He might have forgotten all about me.
0: I suppose he might have. Don't actors have to have good memories? I mean, they have lots of words to remember, I would have thought. I mean, I'm sure he will remember you.
2: But he's very famous. I'm sure he must be surrounded by people telling him what they think of him.
0: I'm sure he is. After all, there never seems to be any shortage of those ready to tell me what they think of me. As the plumber said only the other day.
5: Have you seen the state of room 205? Again! Do you make this stuff up?
2: You're such a nice man.
0: I don't want to clog up the entrance. It's weak. I know even then, but I didn't know what else to say.
2: I won't be in the way. Anyway, there's plenty of space for other people to get past.
0: Thank you.
2: There isn't anyone that is as nice as you are and would help me.
0: Well, not in the reception of this hotel at this time, there isn't, no.
2: So when Mr. Carr arrives, introduce us. I won't take up much of his time.
0: Oh, go and get a life, is what I wanted to say. But, of course, I didn't. Well, I will do the best I can. And then, right on cue, in he comes. And as much as I had hoped to dislike him a second time, I couldn't. He was actually quite nice. Polite, kind, generous with his time. He spoke to her like a long-lost friend. He listened to her, he asked her about herself, he seemed genuinely interested. He was, in effect, every bit the star she hoped, and evidently believed that he was.
1: Look, sadly, dear lady, I'm rather busy at the moment. But if you come again, let this gentleman know, and he can always buzz up to my room, and I'll come down and say hello.
0: He shakes her hand and leaves. My guess at the time is that he gives this whole episode no more than a second thought. Miss French, of course, gives it a second, a third, a fourth, and even a fifth thought. That was how it started. Or restarted, as the case was. Innocently enough, you might say. No harm intended, just trying to do the decent thing, the nice thing, trying to be all things to everyone. Of course, it was damned from the start.
3: Now, the plan, Governor, is to repaint all of the area in the spring.
0: Well, which spring? It can't be this year. Spring has already departed.
3: No, the powers that be have already indicated possibly next year.
0: Which is what they said last year, and the year before that.
3: We're going to go right through here and into the restaurant.
0: Oh, that should be nice. And what colour will it be?
3: Oh, same colour.
0: Musty yellow. Again.
3: Apparently my governor's got tins of the stuff back in the warehouse.
0: So I could wait until the spring, as I have waited for the last decade, and then the finished walls will look exactly as they did before. If that is not a metaphor for life, I don't know what is. I was secretly hoping for something a bit classier this time.
3: Oh, like what?
0: I want to say gold leaf. I want to compare the glory of the reception to that of Solomon's temple. I want to suggest that the reception should be as an example of the rest of the hotel, that if this is what the reception looks like, then what must the rest of the building be like? I have to tell you that when guests see the reception, I see it in their eyes. They are indeed asking themselves that very same question. I was thinking something that caught the character of the place more accurately.
3: What have you got in mind?
0: I seized the moment. Do you have any carry-on wallpaper? I could really see Sid James in the role of the manager.
3: Well, if you're going to make a joke out of it, sometimes I don't know why I bother.
0: Sometimes neither do I. And then I am reminded.
2: I know. I'm back.
0: Miss French, it's nice to see you again. To what do I owe this pleasure?
2: Edward will be down any time, I think.
0: Oh? How do you know?
2: I've timed it.
0: Timed it? Timed what?
2: The length of time it takes to walk from the hotel to the theatre. I've made the trip myself. I walked it yesterday in the rain and the wind, and then again this morning in the sunshine. It took me 30 minutes door to door.
0: But, he has longer legs than you. Anyway, he might not go the same way. He might have taken a different route. How can you possibly know that he has taken the same path as you?
2: Because I saw him.
0: You saw him?
2: I followed him. Oh, not like that. What I meant was that I was going home yesterday and then all of a sudden I noticed him walking further up the street. In fact, I'd just been to the shops on the high road.
0: You live off the high road?
2: No. Over in Alderley.
0: But that's the other side of town. How come you ended up in the direction of the theatre?
2: I took a wrong turn.
0: I should say. So she knew his schedule and his movements.
2: I just wondered, had he come down yet?
0: Well, I've not seen him myself.
2: Oh, right. Then he'll have to come out this way.
0: Unless...
2: Yes?
0: He decides to go out via a side exit.
2: Oh.
0: I suddenly feel bad. I knew even as I said it that I shouldn't. It was a moment of power, I suppose. A moment in which someone else's dream is in your hands, and in that very moment I had, deliberately, tried to dash that very hope against a rock. Or something equally worse. But I could see how this was going to play out. I would be the one left nursing a besotted fan long after the circus had left town. And the truth was, I couldn't be bothered. No one ever gets enthusiastic about the hopes, plans, and dreams of others. It's their own dreams they follow with a passion. In truth, we are all only ever fascinated with ourselves, which is bad enough. But when you meet someone fascinated with the life of another, that just seems a little bit sad. Then again, all guests are meant to enter and leave only via the official reception area. I mean, there's a sign around somewhere.
2: Oh, then in that case, I'll just wait here a few minutes. You never know.
0: And you never do. But you do, after a while, start to notice a pattern developing.
1: Sally!
2: Edward!
1: Here you are again.
2: I was just passing.
0: Which I suspect is a lie, but I keep it to myself.
1: How good to see you.
2: You noticed me in the audience last night.
1: I caught you out of the corner of my eye.
2: I thought you were wonderful.
1: I'm only one of a company. There are six of us in the show.
2: No one could play the part of the Colonel like you.
0: And after seeing him in those coffee commercials, I suspect she is right.
1: That is very kind.
2: The way you gave the final speech.
1: Oh?
2: When you were talking about your wife leaving you. It brought a lump to my throat. A tear to my eye.
0: And a pain in the...
1: That is a very sad bit of the play.
2: So, watching you every night...
0: Every night?
2: It helps me deal with the trials and tribulations of day to day.
1: I am touched, Sally, that you felt you could share that with me. I feel honoured.
2: Can I have a picture?
1: Don't you already have a picture?
2: I meant a picture of you and me.
1: Of course.
0: And then she turns to me.
2: Would you take the picture? You just press that button on top.
0: She hands me the camera and places her arm around his waist.
1: Thank you.
0: This is a level of closeness that the original previous photograph was meant to protect him from.
2: Put your arm around me, Ed.
0: Ed, as he has now become, reluctantly complies. I raise the camera and flash.
2: One more, just for luck.
0: And I perform the honours a second time.
1: Well, thank you both, but I really must now be going.
0: Here is your camera back.
2: I'm going to put that on my Facebook page.
1: Oh, thank you.
2: It will take pride of place.
1: That is very good of you.
2: The main best event of the week.
1: Once again...
2: I'm going to let all my contacts know.
1: Oh, and how many contacts do you have?
0: In a world of endorsements and friends and contacts, Edward suddenly sees advertising for his show and himself.
2: Six.
0: There is a moment's pause. The expression upon his face makes it clear that Edward, or Ed, as Miss French now calls him, is less than impressed.
1: Well, jolly good for you.
0: And with that, he swiftly makes for the door. Miss French looks around and, seeing only me, finally takes back her camera.
2: Myself and Ed clearly have a connection.
0: This is a surprise to me. Oh?
2: Because I have also suffered just such a loss.
0: Your wife left you? Well, you never know these days. Anything's possible.
2: No. My boyfriend left me.
0: Left you what?
2: Left me and moved in with someone else.
0: Oh, that must have left you desolated.
2: Yes. He went to Wetherby.
0: Well, that's not so bad then. I hear it's really nice in the summer, so I've been told.
2: You think he'll be back later?
0: Your ex-boyfriend? I've no idea.
2: No, Ed!
0: This is a dubious question. My guess is that he will, but how should I know? I'm a receptionist, not his social secretary.
2: I can't wait. This time. I'm very busy. Lots to do.
0: And with that, she departs. At that point, I assume, well, actually, if I'm honest, I hope above everything else that this will be the end of it. I'm aware that this puts me in a very odd position. People will expect me to do something if she keeps returning. The do something is always implied but never defined. As we all get older, by definition, we all become more disappointed. This is just part and parcel of life, and nothing of any great importance should ever be read into it. But as each of us learns the harsh truth of who you know, not what you know, Never commit yourself to something that could be turned against you in the future, and most importantly, never make

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1: Grapevine. One who let the plumber into room 205.
2: Well, he told me you called him.
1: Have you seen the state of it? The condition which he's left it.
3: I'm not permitted to leave my station, so seeing up two floors would prove a challenge. But the manager is in full throttle, and someone has to be the whipping boy. And that, after all, is what my job is really about. But then the £1,000 moment presents itself, when the plumber returns and...
1: Problems in 205? Again? Your governor called me last night.
3: Oh, right.
1: You all right, mate? You don't look well. You should take it a bit easier. Have a holiday. You're always here.
3: I can't afford to be otherwise these days. However, this time, when the manager passes, I feel myself tense up.
1: Did the plumber come in this morning?
3: He did.
1: Did he sort out room 205?
3: He said he did.
1: Excellent. Well done.
3: Of course, in both situations, I never did anything. Whether the plumber was the greatest thing since sliced bread or the worst thing for bakers since the creation of the pre-packed, pre-sliced loaf freely available in the supermarket, I would have nothing to do with it. But if it went well, or equally was left a complete pig's ear, I would be responsible either way. As for the £1,000 moment, or moments as they ultimately come to be, if I'm honest, my skin just gets a little thinner with every £1,000 moment that comes about. And there is never anything else to do but take a deep breath and plough on.
4: I'm back.
3: She was. And this time she was not laden down with shopping, nor was it raining outside.
4: I read in the local paper, in an interview, that Edward usually leaves the hotel at about this time. Is that right?
3: Actually, it was, but by now I was starting to get a bit uncomfortable with the tone of her questions. She seemed to know his actions better than anyone, or at least better than me, although in truth I wasn't really interested when he came or went.
4: He said in the paper that due to the emotional journey of his character in the play, he has to prepare before going to the theatre each day.
3: And how does he prepare for just such a journey? Does he take a coat with him?
4: He tries to get into the mind of the character, his strengths, his weaknesses, what makes him tick, what is his motivation. He says he uses the Stanislavski technique.
3: Sounds exhausting. What does he do?
4: He has a lie down to ready himself.
3: So, according to Miss French, according to the newspaper, according to Edward, his preparation for his performance at the theatre that evening, and every evening to come, was to lie down. And probably have a sleep.
4: I bought my camera again.
3: How many pictures of him and you do you have now?
4: And I brought this.
3: What?
4: A programme of his show.
3: Are you going to sell it on eBay? I said, and then regretted it. She looked honestly shocked that anyone would even think that she would do just such a thing.
4: I would never do such a thing. I'm shocked that you would even suggest it. I am a true supporter of the arts, you know.
3: Which I didn't, but then again, how would I know one way or the other?
4: I went to see the exhibition of painting at the Town Hall.
3: Well, that was last year.
4: I can't go all the time. I have things to do.
3: Like, your job? Was mostly what I got whenever I mentioned the subject of employment. Now, I want to be quite clear on this point. I have never found working for others a fulfilling business. In fact, mostly the very opposite. So when I would inquire about whatever line Miss French was in, or wished to be in, it was only ever an attempt at polite small talk, and was never out of any real interest on my part. I find the process of discussing work, almost any work, a deeply depressing endeavour. It was only that Miss French was so evasive on the subject that it started to engage my curiosity. So, do you like your job?
4: No.
3: Do you find it interesting?
4: No.
3: Would you like to progress in your employment and make a career out of it?
4: No.
3: And what do you do again?
4: Do you think he'll be long?

0: I really don't know.
1: He looked lovely last night.
0: Did you go and watch the play again?
1: It's my only pleasure.
0: That's a bit sad.
1: I don't drink or smoke or even take drugs.
0: Like I said, it's a bit sad.
1: But I do like seeing Edward in the show. He really brings the piece alive, like no one else can.
0: Well, there have been other productions in the past.
1: But there's no one like him.
0: I wouldn't know. I've not seen his performance, and although in my youth I was keen on the theatre, with time my interest has faded.
1: Not long now.
0: She seems certain of her facts, and she once again turns out to be correct. But this time the glint in his eye is not that of pleasant surprise, but resignation. Did Edward suspect that she would be waiting for him? To me it looks clear that he did. He does, in fairness, remain professional, holding out his arms as if to embrace an old friend.
2: Sally.
0: But now, and I may be wrong, but I don't think I am, there is the suspicion that this is now something that neither he or me is able to contain.
2: What a surprise. I heard you attended the performance again last night.
1: You were magnificent. I cried all the way through the final scene.
0: I saw the price of the tickets recently at the theatre and it brought a tear to my eye as well.
1: I've never been so betrayed. I'll never forgive you. I want you out of my life forever.
0: Art imitating life, some might think.
1: You are like a millstone around my neck.
0: I felt at the time we could all sympathise with that.
1: For I shall never forget what you have done to me. All my hopes and dreams dashed upon a rock. You will not destroy my spirit. I shall be back.
0: And then back again and again.
2: If you keep turning up, you'll know it better than me.
1: Oh, no. I could never portray the depth of emotions that you bring to the role.
2: You are too kind.
1: Every night you always find the right way of saying the words.
2: The lines.
1: Bringing out the very essence of the Colonel.
0: I'd like to leave at this moment, but I'm the only one that can't.
1: Oh, you bounder! You cad! I've never been treated like this before in my life.
0: She evidently has seen it so often that she now knows the script. I see the look on his face. He clearly doesn't know if he should give the correct response or not.
2: Well, Sally...
0: I'm tempted to add, frankly, my dear, I couldn't care less. I've got better things to do. But I don't. Thankfully, neither does he.
2: That is very good. You should have been an actress.
1: Do you think I could be? Then I could be in the play. With you.
0: The mask ever so slightly slips at this point, and sadly not before time. The prospect of being with Miss French 8 times a week is not one that evidently thrills him. What started off as simply an enthusiastic fan is now descending into something else. And not a good something else.
1: We would be something unique together.
0: That, I can see, is probably true. But whether his wife would see it quite like that, I really couldn't say.
1: I could see us on stage together, treading the boards, finding the light... Hitting the mark!
2: Yes,
1: Could you put in a word for me?
2: A word?
1: With the producer. They are bound to be looking for people. Producers always are. I can act. I was in a play at school. And a play Juliet and an amateur production once. Romeo, Romeo, where on earth are you? We did it in the modern language. The director said he was fed up with all those thous and thees and do you bite your thumb at me, and so on and so on.
0: Miss French has been acting out the opening scene of Romeo and Juliet. If her rendition is anything to go by, one wonders if the audience at the time had the first idea of what they'd let themselves in for.
2: I'm sure you were unforgettable.
0: Based on what I'd just seen, so was I.
2: The casting for the play is out of my hands, I'm afraid.
1: But you're the star. You must have some influence.
2: Really very little.
1: Oh, please. Please have a word. See what you can do.
0: At this point, she grabs his left hand with both of hers and raises all three as if in prayers to God himself. The effect is unsettling, to say the least, and the least said about this particular episode is probably the best.
1: I wouldn't embarrass you.
2: No, of course you wouldn't.
0: But she already has.
1: I'd learn all my lines.
2: I'm sure you would.
1: I'd always be on time. I'd never be late. I'd always be there.
2: I'm sure you would.
0: Gently, he uncoils her hands from his. Has he been in this situation before? He is considerate, kind, and seems to show genuine sympathy for her need, for him to like her, or maybe for someone, anyone, to believe in her.
2: It has been really nice to see you again, Sally, but now I do have to go.
0: He smiles sweetly at her and then steps away, turning to head for the door. And it is only at this point that he glares at me. Only then do I see the flash of anger that has obviously built within him, the accusing look that says, "You have laden me with this burden." I feel some shame, because in some ways I agree with him. I didn't throw her out, although he did bring her in. However, I do not get long to lament the anger that Edward, or Ed, feels towards me before I am brought down to earth with a bump.
3: Have you seen the state of this bullcock?
0: I knew that whatever I said it was going to be wrong. I'm sorry?
3: The bullcock, in 205.
0: The condition of the flush system in 205 had in truth slipped my mind. The plumber, however, was determined to remind me.
3: Now, there was a time when you'd have gotten years out of a good bullcock. Now, it's a throwaway world. No one cares. I could tell you some stories about bullcocks that would make you see a visit to the bathroom in a totally different light.
0: I wasn't sure that I really wanted to know, but again I tried to be polite, or at least non-committal. Really? Well, how interesting.
3: Nah, the bullcock in 206, compared to 205, a totally different story. Well, it would be, wouldn't it?
0: Would it?
3: One mate to last, the other throw away and replace. That's the attitude these days. Nothing's built to last.
0: Well, if you say so.
3: I mean, look at that piping.
0: He holds up a piece of the U-bend.
3: You see that?
0: See it? I could smell it.
3: Cheap, cheap, cheap, cheap.
0: His bird impressions were getting no better either.
3: What was that?
0: I said your bird impressions leave a lot to be desired.
3: Gosh, you're a hard critic.
0: And with that, bullcock and U-bend in hand, he left to inflict more griping about the fragility of modern plumbing and his limited range of birdsong on an unsuspecting world. I often find myself considering the minutiae of everyday life, the regularity of delivery men that arrive just before or after they're required, the inability of people to keep hold of their possessions, and in a world in which no matter how many new forms of communication we have developed, we now all seem to live such insular lives. Loneliness in a time of 7 billion seems almost a contradiction in terms, but the fact that so many now experience friendship either through the keyboard or the screen rather than simply opening the front door, I suspect describes the modern age really quite well. I am, of course, typical of this recent phenomena, and the more I experience of modern life, the more eager I am to turn on the computer and keep the front door firmly closed and locked when I consider all the people that have knocked on my door.
1: Double glazing?
2: Jehovah's Witnesses?
1: Telesales?
2: Are you interested in a satellite package?
1: Can we sell you?
2: Would you like?
1: Have you considered?
2: It's better.
1: It's cheaper.
2: There's more.
1: There's even more.
2: It's concentrated.
1: It's improved.
2: It's the latest.
1: It's the best.
2: Have you?
1: Do you?
2: Could you?
1: Might you?
0: And the final one.
4: We see from our records that you have had an accident in the last 3 years.
0: No, I haven't. Get lost. The final sign of loneliness is, when I consider the modern world, the realization that when there are 7 billion of us on planet Earth, the one that rings, and then rings, and rings, and yet never leaves a message, has a number that always starts 0845, and he rings all the time. I also feel that when the apocalypse does come, a not wholly unwelcome event, as this will wipe the slate clean and give the Almighty a second opportunity to get it right this time, that his final revenge upon his creation will be a lone figure and a telephone that forever rings with the same recorded message playing...
4: May be owed to you due to government legislation. If you wish to stop receiving these messages, please press 5 on your keyboard pad, and the bank will keep your compensation.
0: Miss French, is this healthy?
1: What do you mean?
0: You've started to become a regular fixture. You're here more than I am. This was a lie, but I hoped it would make the point.
1: Today is my final day. After this evening's performance, he will be based in another theatre, another town.
0: And so I was hoping in truth would she. Well, it wasn't going to last forever, Miss French. These touring shows go from town to town. I think that's why they call them tours. I thought at the time that I was being quite clever. Miss French never picked up on it.
1: The theatre won't be the same without him.
0: I'll watch something else. You might enjoy a different play.
1: No, it has to be this play with Edward in it.
0: I see. But you knew that at some point he would move on.
1: I don't want him to.
0: No, I can see that.
1: I want him to stay here.
0: But is it necessarily a good idea to fixate on another person?
1: Fixate?
0: Well, what I meant was...
1: I'll have you know, Mr. High and Mighty, that I have sent out 200 CVs and only 3 got back to me with rejection slips. At least Edward said hello. He didn't say, go away. He didn't say, don't bother me again. It might be easy to criticise me over there, but we're not all invited to stand on that side of the counter. Many of us are never even invited to see behind the counter. 30 years ago, the world said, get an education. And that was seen as being a huge progression, the glass ceiling to be broken through. And it shattered, maybe not into a million pieces, but it did break. But not for all of us. For many of us, it just meant so many in the workplace that even the jobs behind bars or in cafes became scarce. Those that were doing all right before were still doing all right after. And those that were scrubbing the floors before are still scrubbing the floors now. But now with debts. And when no one wants to know, when they don't even respond, when a degree is no longer the passport to anything, then when someone, anyone, gives you some encouragement, you hold on to it. Because from my experience, no one might ever say anything nice or polite to you ever again.
0: I felt suitably chastised. I stood in silence. She set up her regular pitch by the entrance, and although it could only have been a few moments, it seemed to last a very long time. When Edward finally did brave the scene and the now icy atmosphere, the look of defeatism was plain to see.
2: Sally.
1: Edward.
2: Today is the final day.
0: It was like announcing the death of a monarch to a great empire.
1: I bought you a present.
2: You really shouldn't have done that.
0: And he means it.
2: I would prefer it if you hadn't.
1: It's a cake.
2: A cake?
0: And then she lifts this large box from out of a plastic bag. Miss French then gives the box to him, as if presenting him with an Oscar for giving the finest performance in a very sticky situation, which, of course, he had.
2: Good Lord.
0: Opening the box with great trepidation, he withdraws the object. On top of the icing cover stands a cake model of him, in the role of the Colonel. And next to his sugary image, a second figure, equally constructed out of sugar and calorie-inducing material, a figure in a white gown, the Bride of Frankenstein made real. Face to face with his own image, Narcissus is not immediately filled with love.
2: Right.
1: And here's a card to go with it.
2: Thank you.
0: On opening the card, the full horror and embarrassment of the occasion is now evident for all, well, me, to see. The cover of the card contains no image at all. No artwork, no painting or drawing, not even a photograph, but a shining silver reflective surface, like a slightly smudged mirror. Edward looks upon his own image, twice now, from the cake to the card and then back again, finally focusing back on the writing within the card itself.
2: Now you see yourself as I see you, Sally.
0: Edward clearly lost for words, his professional edge now starting to slip.
2: Well, this is very kind of you, but you really should not have spent your money on me.
1: Oh, I just love to do it. Watching you is my release. I feel like we really understand each other.
2: But, Sally, This is only a job. You cannot take it any more seriously than that.
1: But I do.
0: And then again she goes to grab his hand. But this time he has prepared and withdraws it before she can take hold.
1: I know we were just meant to be.
0: And she flings both arms around his neck, appearing to any that walked in at that moment that they were a couple in the throes of passion. Or at the beginnings of passion, in the still-in-their-clothes bit anyway. Thank goodness.
2: Please, Sally, please.
1: I could tell everyone I was your girlfriend.
2: What?
1: Say, I am with child.
2: Oh, my God.
1: I could tell the press.
2: You must never do that.
1: A better scandal could help your career.
2: Are you crazy? I'm married.
1: Are you? I've never seen her.
2: I'm a family man.
1: Then where are the children?
2: What? At school? Where do you think...
1: We could have children.
2: I think I'd better go.
1: Where are you next week? I could come visit.
2: Excuse me.
1: When are you leaving tomorrow? I could come and say goodbye.
2: I'm going now, Sally.
1: Wait, I could come with you.
2: You're completely mad.
1: Don't go! Don't go! Don't go!
2: Get out of my way!
0: And with that, he pushes past Miss French, heading directly for the door.
1: It's a fruit cake!
0: She cries. I'm embarrassed. Actually, I'm thinking what I'll have for tea that evening. Then the door opens and Edward returns.
2: Fruitcake, you say?
1: Yes.
2: In that case, thank you for the cake.
0: And again he heads for the door.
1: And the card?
0: He stops, returns, takes the card, and carrying his literature and culinary gifts, he finally leaves the hotel.
1: I knew he liked fruitcake. I read it in the magazine.
0: I make no comment on what or who is the real fruitcake, but I do have a question. If you were so constantly rejected, how did you ever get the money to attend the theatre on such a regular basis? I mean, theatre isn't cheap.
1: Oh, I always bought the cheapest tickets, and then, if it wasn't sold out, waited to be moved down a couple of levels. Even if the ushers suspected, they never disrupted a show over someone that made the place look full. And if you're in the centre of a row... Not a lot they can do.
0: But you told me that... Nothing.
1: What?
0: And they kept letting you play the same trick, I mean, over and over.
1: I always paid something. They just upgraded me. And the odd sob story never hurt anyone. After all, they do say, there are better actors and actresses than those on the stage.
0: And Edward?
1: Who? Oh, him! When times are hard and opportunities are limited... One has to try and make what connections one can. All's fair in love and war. And when times are as tight as they are today, we're all required to perform. Just a bit.
0: She paused for a moment, a slight smile returning to her face.
1: So tell me truly, who do you have that is even slightly famous staying with you here next week?
0: It was once said that if you stand in one place, the whole of life will pass you by. And I certainly feel, while I have stood here day after day, that life has well and truly passed me by. For years. It is not that I have resented my time here with the delivery men, the plumber, the electrician, the clientele that are unable to keep hold of their belongings, or even the manager. It is the fact that during all of our lifetimes, we will all see moments of joy, happiness, kindness, and just occasionally... true loneliness and desperation. We are, after all, people of our own time. The standards and expectations of the past are just that, of the past. It is no good turning to those disappointed by the events of the current age, saying, just be glad you weren't born in whatever time, because clearly they weren't. We all look for advancement in the modern age. We all seek meaning with whatever we ourselves are doing. If others are doing even moderately well and we are not... we feel that we have failed. The truth for many in an overcrowded world is that ever greater numbers will, like Miss French, be forced into ever greater acts of desperation just to make themselves feel that they are not wasting their lives. Maybe, as we get older, we forget the desire to be needed, to find a place in the world which was once taken for granted, whereas we today now live in a time in which so many find themselves taken for granted, as we can all be replaced so easily. The Sally Frenches of this world will still try to sell themselves to any that will buy. But what if there simply aren't enough purchases in the market? After all, I never found that many. Well, maybe that was just me.
5: In As Time Passes By, David Kirby Kendall was the receptionist. Ellen Fullerton was Sally. Mark Hill was Edward Carr. All the other parts were played by members of the cast. Artwork for the production was by Sheila Jackson, and the play was written and directed by John Fryer. As Time Passes By is an audio production for Political Art.
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3: U.S. envoys Steve Witkoff and Jared Kushner say they held encouraging talks in Kiev as Washington renews efforts to end Russia's war in Ukraine. President Volodymyr Zelensky says the aim is a just and lasting peace with further discussions involving Britain, France and Germany. But Russian and Ukrainian forces continued exchanging airstrikes overnight, with casualties reported on both sides. The far-right AfD party is heading for a major election victory in eastern Germany, but may still be unable to take power. Exit polls put the party on around 44% in Saxony-Anhalt, more than twice the support for Friedrich Merz's CDU. AfD needs an outright majority to govern alone, as mainstream parties have ruled out forming a coalition with it. The business secretary says there will be no bailout for Jaguar Land Rover, amid reports the carmaker could cut 4,000 jobs. JLR has opened a voluntary redundancy program for salaried and management staff. Jonathan Reynolds says the government wants to minimize job losses, but financial support would focus on long-term investment. The company is targeting £1.7 billion in savings. Indonesia's Anak Krakatau volcano has erupted, forcing the closure of several airports and disrupting more than 500 flights. Jakarta's main airport was among those affected after volcanic ash spread across parts of western Indonesia. No casualties have been reported, but authorities are warning people to stay at least 3 kilometers from the crater. An auction including Britney Spears' hat and Michael Jackson's military jacket has been announced.
4: We're all hugely excited about it. It's the biggest auction we've done with about £3 million worth of content and the biggest in the UK.
3: That's Mark Hockman from Prop Store, who are running the event in October. Items are each expected to fetch hundreds of thousands of pounds. And Kimi Antonelli has won the Italian Grand Prix for Mercedes after a remarkable charge from 19th on the grid. Meanwhile, Ferrari enjoyed a difficult home race, with Charles Leclerc crashing at 160 miles an hour. Lewis Hamilton finished 6th. That's the latest from Radio News Hub. I'm Ben Monse.
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In World War II, the average age of the combat soldier was 26. In Vietnam, he was 19. 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
3: Fresh US-led efforts to end the war in Ukraine have gathered pace, with Steve Witkoff and Jared Kushner describing talks in Kiev as very encouraging. Volodymyr Zelensky says Ukraine wants a peace deal that prevents any future Russian aggression. The Americans had met Vladimir Putin in Moscow the day before, but there was no reported breakthrough while overnight attacks continued. Jaguar Land Rover could cut around 4,000 jobs, with the company expected to announce a major redundancy program. The business secretary Jonathan Reynolds has ruled out a bailout, but says the government will support long-term investment in the industry. JLR is cutting costs as it recovers from last year's cyber attack and a fall in sales and profits. It's targeting £1.7 billion in savings. Flights have been disrupted across Indonesia after the Anak Krakatau volcano erupted twice today. Airspace was closed around several airports, with thousands of passengers affected. No evacuations or casualties have been reported. Authorities say the eruption is the strongest during the volcano's current period of unrest, but cannot predict whether a larger eruption will follow. Two cyclists have died after being hit by a car on a road in Kent. Police say a third cyclist suffered minor injuries in the crash near Cobham, close to Gravesend, yesterday morning. Two men aged 20 and 21 have been arrested on suspicion of causing death by dangerous driving, while a 19-year-old woman has also been detained. Over 800 lots of music memorabilia from the world's most famous pop stars are set to go up for auction. Fans can get their hands on Michael Jackson's black and gold military jacket and a Liam Gallagher guitar for a few £100,000 each. Mark Hockman's a music expert.
4: We will have over 100 items for people to come and have a look at, from the Reinhold Mack collection, from Michael Jackson, George Michael, there's Spice Girls, there's Oasis. So there is definitely something for everybody to come and see.
3: And Great Britain and Ireland produced a thrilling comeback to lift the Walker Cup for the first time since 2015 in Lahinch. 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
1: Brilliant! He didn't even open them!
0: He's here!
2: Quick, Rick, do the speech.
3: Hey, kids, stop smogging and pay attention to me. 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And we haven't even told our parents.

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0: can I go now?
1: Yes, thanks, Cliff. 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
2: 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Number one in St. John's
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5: Germany's far-right AfD party has taken a strong lead in the regional election in Saxony-Anhalt, according to exit polls. The party is on around 44%, well ahead of Chancellor Friedrich Merz's CDU on 18.5%. But AfD appears just short of an outright majority, meaning it may struggle to form Germany's first far-right state government since the Second World War. US envoys Steve Witkoff and Jared Kushner say they held encouraging talks in Kiev as Washington renews efforts to end Russia's war in Ukraine. President Volodymyr Zelensky says the aim is a just and lasting peace, with further discussions involving Britain, France and Germany. But Russian and Ukrainian forces continued exchanging airstrikes overnight, with casualties reported on both sides. A three-month-old baby girl has died while camping with her family in a Staffordshire woodland. Police were called to land near Great Wyly yesterday morning after reports the baby was in cardiac arrest. An air ambulance also attended, but the child was pronounced dead at the scene. Staffordshire Police says the death is being treated as unexplained, but officers believe it was an isolated incident. Jaguar Land Rover is expected to announce plans to cut around 4,000 jobs over the next 2 years. The business secretary, Jonathan Reynolds, says there will be no government bailout, but ministers will work with the company to mitigate job losses. JLR has confirmed a voluntary redundancy program as it targets £1.7 billion in savings. A national lottery winner who has given away half of her £115 million winnings has said it is human nature to help others.
6: I can't cure poverty. And I certainly can't do everything that's needed to be done on my own. And I have a team of hundreds of people who work with me all the time.
5: That's Frances Colley, who set up a charitable trust to support good causes since winning the enormous Euro Millions jackpot with husband Paddy in 2019. And EastEnders character Ash Panisar is to return to the BBC soap. She'll be played by actress Sakira Vell. That's the latest from Radio News Hub. I'm Ben Monse.
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That was the only one. 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

0: Doctor. 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
1: It's really scary, it was.
0: Anyway, I wrote this song. 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I made that whole story up. 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

Anything for applause, you know, he always does. 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All right. One, two, one, two.

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they fly you guys from all over the states. Is that the story? Yeah. Anybody from the great state of New Jersey out there? Yeah! Oh, good Lord. All right, this is for you. This is for you.

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0: News on the hour. This is Radio Grapevine.
3: The far-right AfD party is heading for a major election victory in eastern Germany, but may still be unable to take power. Exit polls put the party on around 44% in Saxony-Anhalt, more than twice the support for Friedrich Merz's CDU. AfD needs an outright majority to govern alone, as mainstream parties have ruled out forming a coalition with it. An Amazon cargo plane has overshot a runway at Miami International Airport, hitting several vehicles and causing flights to be suspended. The Prime Air aircraft had arrived from San Juan in Puerto Rico when it ran off the runway at around 2 p.m. on Sunday. Delays are expected when the airport reopens. Fresh US-led efforts to end the war in Ukraine have gathered pace, with Steve Witkoff and Jared Kushner describing talks in Kiev as very encouraging. Vladimir Zelensky says Ukraine wants a peace deal that prevents any future Russian aggression. The Americans had met Vladimir Putin in Moscow the day before, but there was no reported breakthrough while overnight attacks continued. Hundreds of protesters have gathered in Portsmouth after a small boat carrying suspected asylum seekers arrived on the Hampshire coast. A major emergency response was launched involving lifeboats, a helicopter and an aircraft, with those on board brought ashore for routine processing. Around 500 people are believed to have joined a demonstration nearby. Some of the most iconic music items in the world will be up for grabs at a brand new auction. Michael Jackson fans will have the chance to don his black and gold military jacket, and Freddie Mercury fans can sport his stage costume. That's if you've got between £180,000 and £360,000 to spare. Mark Hockman is a music expert from Prop Store who are running the event.
4: Some people just want something that was personal to Michael, certainly a Michael Jackson fan. But then also we've noticed in the last few years that you've got, that there's a lot of investment money coming into collectibles and memorabilia. And something like this, it is very, very investable.
3: And hundreds of students at the University of St. Andrews have taken part in the university's traditional peer walk. From Radio News Hub, I'm Ben Monse.
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Animals can't speak to drivers. But if they could, they would be asking us, telling us by the sounds of it, to put our litter and fruit waste in the bin. Because roadside litter kills an estimated 3 million animals every year. No wonder they sound miffed. So let's lend them a paw. Let's take our rubbish with us and bin it properly. National Highways. And what's that? They said thanks very much.

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3: Germany's far-right AfD party has taken a strong lead in the regional election in Saxony-Anhalt, according to exit polls. The party is on around 44%, well ahead of Chancellor Friedrich Merz's CDU on 18.5%. But AfD appears just short of an outright majority, meaning it may struggle to form Germany's first far-right state government since the Second World War. Flights have been disrupted at Miami International Airport after an Amazon cargo aircraft overran a runway and struck multiple vehicles. The plane had flown in from San Juan before coming to a stop beside a road with thick black smoke reported at the scene. All runways and taxiways were closed following the incident. U.S. envoys Steve Witkoff and Jared Kushner say they held encouraging talks in Kiev as Washington renews efforts to end Russia's war in Ukraine. President Volodymyr Zelensky says the aim is a just and lasting peace, with further discussions involving Britain, France, and Germany. A three-month-old baby girl has died while camping with her family in a Staffordshire woodland. Police were called to land near Great Wiley yesterday morning after reports the baby was in cardiac arrest. An air ambulance also attended, but the child was pronounced dead at the scene. Staffordshire Police says the death is being treated as unexplained, but officers believe it was an isolated incident. Jaguar Land Rover is expected to announce plans to cut around 4,000 jobs over the next 2 years. The business secretary Jonathan Reynolds says there will be no government bailout, but ministers will work with the company to mitigate job losses. JLR has confirmed a voluntary redundancy program as it targets £1.7 billion in savings. And Frances Connolly, who won £115 million on the lottery in 2019, is launching her latest charity venture via her charity foundation, the PFC Trust, at Middlesbrough Velodrome.
4: 60 miles between them for my 60th birthday. So it's 60 for 60. And they're just an amazing group of athletes. They're going to do it all at their best times. So it's a proper challenge for each of them.
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3: The far-right AfD party is heading for a major election victory in eastern Germany, but may still be unable to take power. Exit polls put the party on around 44% in Saxony-Anhalt, more than twice the support for Friedrich Merz's CDU. AfD needs an outright majority to govern alone, as mainstream parties have ruled out forming a coalition with it. An Amazon cargo plane has overshot a runway at Miami International Airport, hitting several vehicles and causing flights to be suspended. The Prime Air aircraft had arrived from San Juan in Puerto Rico when it ran off the runway at around 2 p.m. on